0: and Eric has left Chiefs training camp to attend to her. Elijah Zion Bieniemy was arrested and charged in Loudoun County and is being held without bond. North Carolina football general manager Michael Lombardi was placed on administrative leave on Monday. According to ESPN insider Pete Thamel, there is a human resources complaint filed by a former UNC front office employee against Lombardi, and an investigation is pending. The Atlanta Braves have activated Ronald Acuna Jr. after a 37-game absence with a hamstring injury. Acuna is expected to be available for Monday night's game against the Mets. And Colts quarterback Daniel Jones claims he is fully cleared from the torn Achilles he suffered in December and says he will be on the field for the start of Colts training camp.
1: Fresh music. Familiar voice.
2: Yeah. AFL.

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2: Airman First Class Charlie Guillaume. On this edition of the AFN Aviano Report, 606th ACS participates in Astral Night 26. The 606th Air Control Squadron participated in Exercise Astral Night 26 at Royal Air Force Mildenhall, England, June 1st through the 12th, 2026. Astral Night is a capstone exercise integrating the 606th ACS with joint and NATO partners to rapidly deploy tactical air battle management from austere locations while developing theater-wide integrated air and missile defense capabilities designed to protect friendly forces and neutralize enemy airborne threats.
3: During the exercise, the 606 tested its distributed command and control operations, demonstrating its ability to establish tactical air battle management systems from four deployed locations. They used deployable command and control equipment and satellite communications to help coordinate fighter and bomber aircraft while working alongside U.S. Marine Corps air controllers. By operating in a simulated deployed environment, the squadron validated its readiness while strengthening interoperability with joint and allied forces. The exercise allowed the 606 to test the deployment, employment, and redeployment of its equipment, capturing lessons learned that will enhance support to real-world operations across the European theater. Colonel Michael Kingry, 31st Fighter Wing Deputy Commander, emphasized the importance of the 606 ACS to regional air power and integrated air and missile defense operations.
4: The 606 is unique in its own right. They are our mobile, transportable command and control. They're really the only capability that we have like that in USAFE and in UCOM in general. They set up their radar, set up their control stations, control, then tear that down and move. And, you know, we talk about kind of pockets of expertise. They truly know how to organically move, sustain themselves, and do their missions well.
3: Kingry also said that exercises like Astral Night directly enhance the 31st Fighter Wing's combat readiness by improving its ability to rapidly deploy and deliver seamless tactical command and control during complex joint and allied operations. I'm Airman First Class Sydney Schaus, AFN News.
2: That's the AFN Aviano Report. I'm Airman First Class Charlie Guillaume.

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0: suspects involved in last night's shootout at a food festival near the Space Needle. One of them is dead. Mayor Katie Wilson says a 15-year-old is in custody. They're seeking another suspect, and a third shooter is believed to be one of those killed. Gunfire erupted at 6 p.m. Sunday, leaving three dead and four others hurt.
1: Our next steps in this investigation include reviewing bullet casings, investigative interviews, following leads that come in through the tip line, and reviewing any available camera footage. While the Seattle Center cameras were not located where the scene of the crime was, next steps include looking at the video to see if they offer any new information.
0: A judge ordered the 15-year-old in custody held in juvenile detention for investigation of firearms violation and first-degree assault. New details after Brian Koberger filed court documents to challenge his conviction in the Idaho college murders following his guilty plea last year. ABC's Kana Whitworth.
2: The New York Times reporting that the former PhD criminology student now claims in a new interview with the paper that he was misled into confessing.
3: Are you pleading guilty because you are guilty?
4: Yes.
2: For nearly 3 years, the case gripped this country until weeks before the trial, Koberger admitted to killing each victim to avoid the death penalty.
0: In sports, Kansas City Chiefs officials say the team's thoughts and prayers are with their offensive coordinator, whose wife was allegedly shot by their son in Virginia last night. ABC's Pierre Thomas.
5: Earlier on Sunday, Coach Bieniemy was seen at the Chiefs training camp in Missouri for racing home to be at his wife's side.
6: She's a saint, and we all know that, the people that know her. One of God's good blessings right there.
5: Chiefs head coach Andy Reid thankful Mia Bieniemy's condition is stable.
0: In a statement today, Senator Mitch McConnell's office says he will miss an upcoming Kentucky political event so he can continue rehabbing following the June 14th fall that left him hospitalized. You're listening to ABC News.
7: Stories from Federal News Network. The National Guard is moving thousands of guardsmen mobilized to Washington, D.C. from hotels into apartments. The National Guard Bureau has awarded a $292 million contract to Placemaker to provide up to 2,000 apartment-style units for troops supporting Joint Task Force District of Columbia. The National Guard troops will be deployed in Washington, D.C. until January of 2029. A provision that would bar the Defense Department from leasing its land to private companies to build data centers that contain components manufactured by U.S. adversaries is making its way through Congress. The amendment would prohibit companies from installing or operating data facility equipment that contains certain printed circuit boards, advanced semiconductors, chipsets, and other components that the DOD considers a national security risk. For more on these stories, visit federalnewsnetwork.com. I'm Michelle Sandiford.
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9: The Miami Marlins have lost 12 games in a row, but they're leading the Phillies and Zach Wheeler 5-2 in the top of the fourth inning. Pitcher Max Scherzer on his 42nd birthday returns from the IL to start for the Blue Jays tonight. He's leading at Washington 2-1 in the bottom of the third. Baltimore leads at Detroit 4-1, top of the fourth. Arizona at Pittsburgh scoreless in the bottom of the fourth. Guardians at Reds in a rain delay at the start and a delay for the Cubs at Cardinals start as well. The Braves are tied 1-1 at the Mets in the bottom of the second. Braves outfielder Ronald Acuna was activated after missing more than a month with a hamstring injury. Yankees outfielder Cody Bellinger is out 4 to 6 weeks with a grade 2 strained hamstring. And all-star catcher of the A's Shea Langeliers will have knee surgery on Tuesday. He's likely out for the year. The problem, a torn meniscus for Langeliers.
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0: Why are you packing?
1: We're going on a day trip. How does a boat ride in Croatia sound?
0: Oh, you planned all this?
1: Not really. It's an ITT trip. They're at the BX on Area F by the commissary.
0: When did you have time to go?
1: I called DSN 632-3107 last week. Then I stopped by during lunch to sign up and pay. They made planning this surprise super easy.
0: Wait, if it's a day trip, why are you packing a suitcase?
1: Darn, could you help me unpack?
2: First Class, Hayden Henley, on this edition of the AFN Aviano Report. 31st Force Support Squadron Postal Flight earns Postal Flight of the Year. The 31st Force Support Squadron Postal Flight earned the Headquarters Air Force Postal Flight of the Year award for their performance in 2025 at Aviano Air Base, Italy. The award highlighted the unit's dedication to operational excellence by optimizing mail processes, sustaining force morale, and amplifying connectedness through reliable postal services. The flight directly enhanced the 31st Fighter Wing's readiness and ability to generate combat air power.
3: The flight secured an excellent rating during their headquarters inspection for calendar year 2025. During this time, the flight accelerated the movement of 1.1 million pounds of mail to more than 155 million global delivery points. The flight focused on strengthening their daily workflows by digitizing postal processes, saving 2,300 administrative hours, and boosting customer approval rates by 63%. Through these improvements, the Aviano Post Office was able to boost their efficiency and sustain postal operations for units across three combatant commands. Leading up to the award, the unit spent months refining processes and enhancing daily operations, even during the holidays, where the team worked 12 to 13 hour shifts, 6 days a week, to process high volumes of mail. By overhauling these aspects of their operations, the 31st FSS Postal Flight improved their efficiency and contributions to the installation's mission, ensuring military families and airmen continue to have access to domestic mail services while stationed overseas. Technical Sergeant Christopher Whitney, 31 FSS Postal Flight Assistant Postmaster, explained the teamwork that led to the award.
4: There was no process that was left to one person to figure out. We had airman basics coming up with ideas all the way from the bottom to the top, and we kept doing a continuous process improvement. So if someone said something, we're like, yeah, let's try it. Let's see if it works. If it doesn't, lesson learned. It really was a total team collaboration effort, and there was nobody who would think, I'm just doing this because I have to. They did it because they wanted to, and that's what made the team the best.
3: Whitney also said by sustaining postal operations from NATO's southern flank, the Aviano Air Base Postal Flight strengthens the quality of life, morale, and force readiness required to keep airmen, families, and deployed personnel connected to home and the mission. I'm Senior Airman Chase Verzal, AFN News.
2: That's the AFN Aviano Report. I'm Airman First Class Hayden Henley.
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5: Serving in the military has great benefits, like living in faraway places like Japan. 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

0: infighting. I'm Lisa Lucera, Fox News. President Trump hits the pause button on strikes against Iran.
1: There were no U.S. airstrikes carried out against Iran over the weekend. President Trump says the pause is because good talks are happening.
2: I think there's a good chance that something could happen. And if it does, good. If it doesn't, we go back to doing what we were doing 2 days ago.
1: Aboard Air Force One, the president tells me he's not losing patience with Iran.
2: I have plenty of time. Plenty of time. Their whole shore line's wiped out. The strait is in very good shape.
1: Iran has targeted commercial vessels in the Strait of Hormuz, a key shipping lane for about 20% of the world's oil and gas.
0: Fox's Jared Halpern traveling with the president. Ukraine's President Volodymyr Zelensky heading to Washington tomorrow with what he says is evidence Russia is aiding Iran in its strikes against the U.S., including a satellite imagery of U.S. bases in the Middle East. Zelensky is set to attend Senator Lindsey Graham's funeral. The man convicted of killing four University of Idaho students in 2022 wants to change his plea to not guilty. Brian Koberger has filed a petition to reopen his case.
3: The former criminology student who is serving four life sentences telling the New York Times he'll argue he had bad counsel, claiming he's innocent and was misled into pleading guilty to the 2022 fatal stabbings.
0: Fox's Kristen Goodwin at trial. Prosecutors presented evidence which included Koberger's DNA found on a knife sheath found at the scene. In exchange for his guilty plea, prosecutors agreed they would not seek the death penalty. The FAA says seats on hundreds of Boeing 737 MAX jets registered in the U.S. may need inspections in case they were incorrectly installed, saying if they're not in right, the seats could injure passengers and crew members during an emergency landing. 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
5: I'm Seaman Colin Ryans. In Bangladesh, U.S. soldiers along with the Bangladesh Army conduct physical training as part of Exercise Tiger Lightning 2026. Tiger Lightning is an annual bilateral exercise designed to enhance readiness and interoperability between U.S. and Bangladesh Army formations. In the Pacific Ocean, U.S. Navy Captain Russell Everett, commanding officer of WASP-class amphibious assault ship USS Essex, conducts his last career flight on an SH-60 Seahawk during Rim of the Pacific. RIMPAC is the world's largest international maritime warfare exercise hosted by the U.S. Pacific Fleet to strengthen global naval cooperation. And in Hawaii, U.S. Army's 25th Infantry Division hosted the University of Hawaii football team for a team-building day designed to forge leadership, build camaraderie, and strengthen community ties. This has been your Pacific Pulse. I'm Seaman Colin Ryans.
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7: In Major League Baseball tonight, the Cleveland at Cincinnati game was rained out. They'll play a doubleheader on Tuesday. The Cardinals' home game against the Cubs in a rain delay at the start. They're due to begin next hour. The Yankees at White Sox had a rain delay at the start. They're underway, and the White Sox got three in the first off Yankee starter Max Fried. It's 3-0 Chicago, bottom of the second inning. The Braves are tied at the Mets, 3-3 bottom of the sixth as they play through rain. Blue Jays lead 3-2 at Washington, bottom of the sixth. The Blue Jays starting pitcher on his 42nd birthday was Max Scherzer. Just off the IL, he lasted 2 2/3 innings, one run allowed, 75 pitches. The Phillies have taken the lead at the Marlins 6-5 in the top of the seventh. Phil's trying to end a 12-game losing streak. Orioles lead at Detroit 8-5 in the bottom of the sixth. Texas beat Seattle 7-3. Jock Peterson today with two early homers.
6: All the

0: throw a tantrum.
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2: Airman First Class Charlie Guillaume. On this edition of the AFN Aviano Report, OG War Day 26.2. The 31st Operations Group conducted Exercise OG War Day 26.2 at Aviano Air Base Italy and in the Adriatic Sea on June 25th. The exercise united fighter, command and control, intelligence, and personnel recovery elements in a realistic training environment, bolstering interoperability and combat search and rescue capabilities for real-world missions.
1: OG War Day 26.2 included participation from seven squadrons, including the 31st Operations Group, alongside participants from Ramstein Air Base Germany and RAF Mildenhall, England. This exercise allowed diverse units to execute complex training scenarios as a team, sharpening their readiness and tactical capabilities. Participants tested offensive and defensive counter-air maneuvers and combat search and rescue operations in contested environments, while evaluating joint coordination and dynamic response capabilities. Team members planned and executed convoy operations, rapid aircraft launches, parachute jumps, and personnel recovery operations utilizing the HH-60 Whiskey Jolly Green 2. This was also the first time that OG War Day incorporated airdropped supplies into the training, using a C-130J Hercules from the 37th Airlift Squadron at Ramstein Air Base, Germany, to deploy supply crates that pararescuemen retrieved and used for their combat search and rescue objectives. To sustain the simulated flight, a KC-135 Stratotanker from the 351st Air Refueling Squadron at RAF Mildenhall provided critical aerial refueling to 31st Fighter Wing F-16 Fighting Falcons, extending their operational reach. Major Randy Brubaker, 31st Operations Group Weapons Officer and an Air Battle Manager, says that seamless integration is the key to forging a combat-ready force.
3: The reason OG War Day matters is because it takes all of our units and it prepares them for combat, not just within their own mission set, but it takes all these disparate units, gets them to problem solve together, integrate, synergize their effects, and learn how to fight better in a training environment.
1: Brubaker added that these high-stress scenarios sharpen critical thinking and cultivate lethal, mission-ready airmen ready to respond to any contingency. I'm Airman First Class Hayden Henley, AFN News.
2: That's the AFN Aviana Report. I'm Airman First Class Charlie Guillaume. Ah, 2 p.m. on a Tuesday. A great time for a vehicle inspection.
4: Hey, we're closed.
2: What? It's 2 p.m.
4: We're on summer hours. Monday, Tuesday, Thursday, and Friday. The vehicle inspection tent is open from 7 a.m. to 11 a.m.
2: So, what about Wednesday?
4: Oh, that's the wild card. It's noon to 4 p.m., so plan accordingly.
2: Good looking out. I'll come back Wednesday afternoon.

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0: getting a message out of Iran. President Trump says there are very friendly negotiations with Tehran. ABC's Mary Bruce at the White House. Traveling to battleground Michigan as Republicans grow increasingly worried the unpopular war will hurt them in the midterms.
1: Every day we're fighting to put more money in your pockets, and that's what we're doing.
0: But a new Pew poll shows only 24% of Americans give the economy a positive review. 60% say the president's policies have made things worse. Trump insists that's not so. Meanwhile, members of President Trump's own party are expressing concerns about the thousands of Haitians losing their legal status to stay in the U.S. under a Supreme Court ruling last month, taking effect this week. In an interview with ABC News, Republican Governor Mike DeWine says the many Haitians living in his state filled jobs no one else wanted in cities like Springfield, helping Ohio grow.
2: No one can fly a plane into Port-au-Prince because when they come in, they get shot out by the gangs that are controlling that area of Port-au-Prince. So it's a

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2: The Marlins have ended their 12-game losing streak, beating the Philadelphia Phillies with three runs in the bottom of the ninth, 8-7. The loss to closer Joan Duran, attendance 11,000 in Miami. Today at Texas, the Rangers down Seattle 7-3. Jock Peterson with two early home runs. Cleveland, which has lost five in a row, will play a doubleheader Tuesday at Cincinnati. Their game with the Reds was rained out tonight. Rain delay at the start in St. Louis. They're just underway. It's already Cubs 1-0 over the Cards going to the bottom of the first. Rain delay at the start with the White Sox. Yankees gave up three quickly, but now Yanks lead 4-3 at the White Sox bottom of the fifth. Yankees outfielder Cody Bellinger is out 4 to 6 weeks with a grade 2 strained hamstring. Bottom of the 10th, Pirates and Diamondbacks tied 2-2. Tampa Bay Bucks defensive tackle Vita Vea has requested a trade after not getting a contract extension.
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0: Dude, wait up. I heard you got assigned as a sponsor. Congrats.
1: Don't congratulate me, man. I'm spiraling. 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I don't have pets.
0: 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That's why the Military and Family Readiness Center has mandatory sponsorship training. They give you all the answers.
1: Even for pets?
0: Yes, even for pets.
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3: First Class Hayden Henley. On this edition of the AFN Aviano Report, 31st Civil Engineer Squadron conducts prime beef training. The 31st Civil Engineer Squadron conducted their monthly Prime Base Engineer Emergency Force, or prime beef, training at Aviano Air Base, Italy, on June 18th, 2026. The training prepared civil engineer airmen to rapidly establish temporary facilities in deployed environments, giving forces the work centers, living spaces, and infrastructure needed to operate when permanent facilities are not available.
4: Prime Beef Training prepares civil engineer airmen to support contingency operations by practicing the skills needed to establish, operate, and sustain facilities in deployed environments. During the training, airmen from the structure section assembled and dismantled two small shelter systems, which can be used as temporary work centers and living areas for deployed forces. The structure section also worked with heating, ventilation, and air conditioning airmen from the infrastructure systems section to practice building climate-controlled, habitable facilities. The training gave airmen hands-on experience with equipment they may not use every day, while reinforcing how civil engineer specialties work together to support the mission. Monthly prime beef training helps the 31st Civil Engineer Squadron maintain the skills needed to support expeditionary operations and enable the 31st Fighter Wing to project combat air power. Technical Sergeant Brandon Pelicano, 31st Civil Engineer Squadron Structures Section Chief, explained why the training matters.
5: The training's super important for readiness because you get good upgrade training for the new airmen. It's not every day that you're touching these tents, so doing this every once in a while for prime beef training gives them good hands-on. It's being put up for the individuals that are in an austere environment that need a place to work, a place to put their head at night.
4: Pelicano also said training like prime beef ensures civil engineer airmen are prepared to build and sustain mission-ready facilities wherever the wing needs them. I'm Senior Airman Chase Verzal, AFN News.
3: That's the AFN Aviano Report. I'm Airman First Class Hayden Henley.
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1: For diplomacy, I'm Sue Guzman, Fox News. President Trump says Tehran is pushing for talks, and he says their willingness to negotiate is proof that the recent U.S. military attacks on Iran are working.
2: They requested a meeting. They would not have requested the meeting if we were doing poorly. The only reason they want to meet is because we've been hitting them very hard.
1: And the president aboard Air Force One there, Israeli Prime Minister Benjamin Netanyahu, expected to present the president with intelligence alleging Iran is expanding activity at its Pekak Mountain nuclear site. The president traveling to a key

0: battleground state today to sell an economic message ahead of the midterm elections. The story from Fox's Jared Halpern.
1: At the General Motors Proving Grounds in Milford, Michigan, President Trump took in high-speed racing demonstrations in a tour of factory floors before making his pitch to a packed assembly plant of auto workers.
2: There are more Americans working today in the United States of America than at any time in history. How about that? That's, to me, that's a stat that's hard to beat.
1: The president also touted tariffs, including a 25% import tax on foreign cars. Polls show tariffs are not popular with voters, and President Trump's approval ratings on the economy are sliding. Jared Halpern, Fox News.
0: Seattle police believe there are at least three people who exchanged gunfire in the deadly shooting outside the Seattle Center Armory Sunday. A 15-year-old who's in custody, an acquaintance who died at the scene, and another who remains at large.
3: We will leave no stone unturned to bring all of those who may be involved to justice.
0: Police Chief Sean Barnes, three people were killed, four others injured, including a two-year-old boy. 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
5: I'm Seaman Colin Ryans. In Bangladesh, U.S. soldiers along with the Bangladesh Army conduct physical training as part of Exercise Tiger Lightning 2026. Tiger Lightning is an annual bilateral exercise designed to enhance readiness and interoperability between U.S. and Bangladesh Army formations. In the Pacific Ocean, U.S. Navy Captain Russell Everett, commanding officer of WASP-class amphibious assault ship USS Essex, conducts his last career flight on an SH-60 Seahawk during Rim of the Pacific. RIMPAC is the world's largest international maritime warfare exercise hosted by the U.S. Pacific Fleet to strengthen global naval cooperation. And in Hawaii, U.S. Army's 25th Infantry Division hosted the University of Hawaii football team for a team-building day designed to forge leadership, build camaraderie, and strengthen community ties. This has been your Pacific Pulse. I'm Seaman Colin Ryans.
6: From the Fox Sports Studios in Los Angeles, here's Steve DeSager.
7: The Yankees now lead 9-4, bottom of the eighth inning at the White Sox. There was a rain delay at the start of that one. Rain delay at the start at St. Louis, so they're only in the fifth inning. Cubs over the Cardinals 3-1, and the A's lead Boston in the top of the fifth 1-0. No hits for the Red Sox yet. Cleveland at Cincinnati rained out. They'll play a doubleheader on Tuesday. Miami ended a 12-game losing streak, beating Philadelphia with three runs in the bottom of the ninth, 8-7. Pittsburgh in 10 innings edged Arizona 3-2. Wins for the Mets and Baltimore. Texas beat Seattle today 7-3. To the NFL, Colts quarterback Daniel Jones says he'll practice fully this Wednesday after last year's torn Achilles. Indy wide receiver Alec Pierce starts camp on the PUP list after ankle surgery in March. Tampa Bay Bucks defensive tackle Vita Vea has requested a trade after not getting a contract extension. And all NFL vets report to camps by Tuesday.
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0: We'll start off with the first question. Is it on the authorized list in AFI 362903? 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For more information about duty identifier patches and how you can wear them, read over AFI 362903 and check the authorized list today. 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
3: First Class, Hayden Henley, on this edition of the AFN Aviano Report. 31st Fighter Wing reactivates the 31st Aircraft Maintenance Squadron. The 31st Fighter Wing reactivated the 31st Aircraft Maintenance Squadron during a ceremony at Aviano Air Base, Italy on June 8, 2026, following the deactivation of the 56th Rescue Generation Squadron and the 510th and 555th Fighter Generation Squadrons. The reactivation marks the wing's return to a unified aircraft maintenance structure for the first time since 2022, consolidating personnel, resources, and expertise under one squadron to streamline coordination, strengthen maintenance readiness, and support the wing's ability to generate and sustain combat air power.
4: The consolidation strengthens coordination between fighter and rescue maintenance teams across the wing. By operating under one squadron, Wyvern maintainers can align processes, share expertise, and build a more cohesive team to support combat air power in deployed and contested environments. During the ceremony, the outgoing commanders received final salutes from their flight formations and officially relinquished command as three separate squadrons deactivated and furled their guidons. Immediately following the deactivations, the new guidon was unfurled, officially reactivating the 31st Aircraft Maintenance Squadron under the command of Lieutenant Colonel Brian Beals. Over the past 4 years, the deactivated squadrons earned multiple distinctions, including a 2025 Secretary of War Maintenance Award for foreign military training and an Outstanding Unit Award for supporting Operation Atlas Guardian. They also generated the wing's highest combat flight hours since 1999 and supported the transition from the Air Force's last active duty HH-60 Golf Pave Hawk to a fleet of HH-60 Whiskey Jolly Green 2 helicopters. Colonel Anthony Bryant, 31st Maintenance Group Commander, said the AMXS construct gives the wing a single senior maintenance leader responsible for preparing aircraft maintainers to execute the mission.
5: Changing to the AMXS construct, what that really provides us now is that you have this single leader and you have a senior maintenance officer who is leading this team and preparing them. When I look at the AMXS going forward, I'm excited and how they're going to get after the mission and execute.
4: Brian also emphasized that the reactivation supports the wing's ability to generate combat air power, deter aggression, and assure allies throughout the region. I'm Senior Airman Chase Verzal, AFN News.
3: That's the AFN Aviano Report. I'm Airman First Class Hayden Henley.
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1: 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Simply scan the QR code on a digital incident report flyer located around the base, fill out the report, and submit for confirmation. If there's immediate danger, call 112. The system is a convenient way to keep our community safe and secure, so take advantage of it and report incidents with ease.
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7: No matter the pace or the time zone,

kill another. Why let another do something to you? Even as you know.

0: Roswell Sunday and the ongoing manhunt for another suspect. ABC's Alex Stone is in Seattle.
1: Kai Chan, a U.S. Marine veteran. He was selling items at the food festival and says his Marine training kicked in to move people to safety.
2: You were in the Marine Corps. Yes. You know the sound of gunfire. Yes. Did you know what it was right away?
3: Yes. Everybody just started running, screaming. So just go in and make sure everybody's good.
1: Police arresting one 15-year-old at the scene and saying a second suspect was killed during the shootout.
0: The King County Medical Examiner's Office has identified the victims. They are 56-year-old Ashley Whitehead and 44-year-old Carlos Israel Sanchez Villalba. Brian Koberger pleaded guilty last year to the murder of four University of Idaho students. But according to new court documents, he wants to withdraw his guilty plea and reopen the case. ABC News legal analyst Brian Buckmeyer.
4: A defendant has to be able to do these things, take a plea knowingly, voluntarily, and intelligently. And if they do so, so long as there's no other outside influence, you can't take back the plea. The criminal justice system loves finality. And so making this argument, unless there's something very bizarre and very strange, I don't see Brian Koberger taking back or being able to take back this plea.
0: Senator Mitch McConnell is

0: continuing physical therapy and is not cleared to return to the Senate after falling last month, according to the Congressional Office of the Attending Physician. Her family confirms artist Betty Saar, whose work reflected Black identity, culture, and spirituality, died Sunday morning in Los Angeles at 99. Saar reclaimed Jim Crow-era memorabilia as powerful totems of Black liberation. Barack and Michelle Obama are bringing stars together who have not shared the screen in almost 30 years. Netflix announced Monday Whoopi Goldberg and Jennifer Lewis, who last appeared together in 1999's Jackie's Back, will join Vanessa Williams and Vivica A. Fox for the comedy Women Like Us. You're listening to ABC News.
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3: In late night baseball, the Cubs still lead at St. Louis. 5-3, bottom of the seventh. There was a rain delay at the start. The Cleveland at Cincinnati game was rained out. They'll play a doubleheader on Tuesday. Rain delay at the start in Chicago. Yankees beat the White Sox 9-5, the final. As for the three other late contests, Angels ahead of Houston, top of the seventh, 4-1. Boston on a grand slam leads at the A's, 4-2, top of the eighth. The Giants are shutting out the Brewers, 3-0, bottom of the seventh. Wins for Baltimore and Toronto. Pittsburgh won in 10 innings, 3-2 over Arizona. Miami ended a 12-game losing streak, edging Philadelphia 8-7 with three runs in the bottom of the ninth. Texas beat Seattle 7-3 today. Tampa Bay Bucks defensive tackle Vita Vea has requested a trade. Colts quarterback Daniel Jones says he'll practice fully this Wednesday after last year's torn Achilles. And safety Jamal Adams is signing with the Vikings. He played linebacker last year.
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Good morning, Wyvern Nation. My name is DJ Fly here on AFN Aviano the Eagle, serving you America's best. Today is July 28th at 7:07 a.m. and it's Tuesday. And on this Tuesday in history, a bunch of stuff happened. We got some regular history, we got some pop culture, we got some observances and birthdays happening on this day. So don't go anywhere. We'll be right back after some music here on the Eagle. First off is Tub Thumping Jumbo Woomba.

0: homesick, a little homesick, a little homesick for somebody.
1: On this day in history, July 28th, 1914, Austria-Hungary declared war on Serbia, effectively beginning World War I. Exactly 1 month earlier, Archduke Franz Ferdinand had been assassinated in Sarajevo, Austria. Hungary blamed Serbia for helping create conditions that led to the assassination and issued the country an ultimatum. Serbia accepted most of the demands, but not all of them, and Austria-Hungary declared war anyways. Then the alliance system kicked in. Russia mobilized in support of Serbia. Germany backed Austria-Hungary and declared war on Russia and France, and Britain soon entered the conflict as well. What began as a confrontation between two countries rapidly became a war involving much of Europe and eventually nations around the world. So there's a little bit of history for you today. On the topic of history, it's important to study it so we do not repeat it, and that means going and reading some books. I know that is a mind-blowing concept for a lot of people out there, but we have a library here on base. It's super easy to access. You go to Area 1, and there it is. It's the library on base near the middle high school, and it's super, super nice. You can check out books. You can check out video games. You can check out a bunch of multimedia learning resources that are there for you. So definitely check it out. There's also a online resource known as dodmwrlibraries.org, and it's just super easy to use. All you need is a DOW ID or a CAC, and you're in business. You have access to a ton of resources. So check it out.

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Coming up next, a movie that made headlines, made for about $3 million and became one of the biggest comedies of its generation.

July 28, 1978, National Lampoon's Animal House opened in U.S. theaters. The comedy starred John Belushi and followed the wildly undisciplined Delta Tau Chi fraternity at the fictional Faber College. The movie was produced for an estimated $3 million, but became a massive box office success and helped establish director John Landis, who would later direct movies including The Blues Brother, Trading Places, and Coming to America. It also helped popularize the college party comedy as an entire genre, inspiring plenty of movies that followed. Basically, Hollywood discovered putting a bunch of irresponsible college students in one building was financially viable, and civilization has been paying for that discovery ever since. I actually do enjoy this movie, and if you enjoy movies like me, DJ Fly, you should download AFN Now. 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
1: The time right now is 7:34 a.m. here in Aviano. It's 71 degrees, sunny skies with a low of 67 and a high of 85. Over in Papa, Hungary, it's 66 degrees, sunny skies with a low of 59 and a high of 84. And in Vicenza, it's 73 degrees, mostly sunny skies with a low of 70 and a high of 90. Our conversion for today's date, July 28th, is $1 to 88 euro cents and €1 to $1.14 USD. That's the weather, that's the conversion, and now time for some news. I'm Airman First Class Hayden Henley on this edition of the AFN Aviano Report. 31st Force Support Squadron Postal Flight earns Postal Flight of the Year. The 31st Force Support Squadron Postal Flight earned the Headquarters Air Force Postal Flight of the Year award for their performance in 2025 at Aviano Air Base, Italy. The award highlighted the unit's dedication to operational excellence by optimizing mail processes, sustaining force morale, and amplifying connectedness through reliable postal services. The flight directly enhanced the 31st Fighter Wing's readiness and ability to generate combat air power.
2: The flight secured an excellent rating during their headquarters inspection for calendar year 2025. During this time, the flight accelerated the movement of 1.1 million pounds of mail to more than 155 million global delivery points. The flight focused on strengthening their daily workflows by digitizing postal processes, saving 2,300 administrative hours, and boosting customer approval rates by 63%. Through these improvements, the Aviano Post Office was able to boost their efficiency and sustain postal operations for units across three combatant commands. Leading up to the award, the unit spent months refining processes and enhancing daily operations, even during the holidays, where the team worked 12 to 13 hour shifts, 6 days a week, to process high volumes of mail. By overhauling these aspects of their operations, the 31st FSS Postal Flight improved their efficiency and contributions to the installation's mission, ensuring military families and airmen continue to have access to domestic mail services while stationed overseas. Technical Sergeant Christopher Whitney, 31 FSS Postal Flight Assistant Postmaster, explained the teamwork that led to the award.
3: There was no process that was left to one person to figure out. We had airman basics coming up with ideas all the way from the bottom to the top, and we kept doing a continuous process improvement. So if someone said something, we're like, yeah, let's try it. Let's see if it works. If it doesn't, lesson learned. It really was a total team collaboration effort, and there was nobody who would think, I'm just doing this because I have to. They did it because they wanted to, and that's what made the team the best.
2: Whitney also said by sustaining postal operations from NATO's southern flank, the Aviano Air Base Postal Flight strengthens the quality of life, morale, and force readiness required to keep airmen, families, and deployed personnel connected to home and the mission. I'm Senior Airman Chase Verzal, AFN News.
1: That's the AFN Aviano Report. I'm Airman First Class Hayden Henley.

Still ahead, today is dedicated to raising awareness about a disease affecting hundreds of millions of people worldwide. Plus, creators, birthdays like Garfield, Full House, and a rapper who became an internet phenomenon.

on this day in history today, July 28th, it is World Hepatitis Day, recognized by the World Health Organization to raise awareness about viral hepatitis and the liver disease and cancer it can cause. The theme for 2026 is hepatitis. Let's break it down, focusing on removing barriers to testing, prevention, and treatment. The WHO estimates about 287 million people were living with chronic hepatitis B or C in 2024. And celebrating birthdays today, Garfield creator Jim Davis turning 81, Full House actress Lori Loughlin turns 62, Saved by the Bell actress Elizabeth Berkley turns 54, and John David Washington, known for Tenet, turns 42. Also, rapper Soulja Boy is turning 36 today. So, some birthdays, but back on the note of hepatitis, and in the military, you are able to get free hepatitis testing. So it is another thing you can do just to keep yourself more protected and more safe, more healthy, more fit to fight. So I highly recommend going out and getting that. You can just go to get your labs and ask them to test. So definitely make sure you're getting it tested, and maybe you can get vaccinated as well. It's a great and easy resource to use.

0: 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Hitting the slopes this winter? They've got snowboard, skis, and cold weather gear too. Renting means no maintenance, no storage headaches, and no huge upfront costs. 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Grab what you need at Aviano Outdoor Rec today.
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1: For more information, go to travel.state.gov. 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
3: Soldier Boy Tough. Hey, I got this new damn for y'all called the Soldier Boy. You gotta punch, then crack back three times from left to right.

0: Benjamin Netanyahu is going to visit the White House and meet with President Trump, among other things, the conflict against Iran. A lot of the protesters with signs reading Free Gaza and Expose Israel's Control of Washington. Netanyahu's visit comes as the U.S. has not had any exchange of attacks with Iran for the past 3 days. During his meeting with President Trump, he's reportedly planning to present evidence that Iran is expanding activities at its Pickaxe Mountain nuclear site and not negotiating in good faith over its nuclear program. President Trump will be a guest on Fox and Friends Tuesday, 8:30 a.m. Eastern, to discuss the latest developments with Iran and upcoming meetings with Ukraine's President Vladimir Zelensky. Also, it is the Fauci diaries that have been released by Kentucky Republican Senator Rand Paul, the personal writings of Dr. Anthony Fauci. Here's Fox's Mark Meredith.
1: Fauci has long said publicly he does not believe the virus was the result of a lab leak, but in his diary, he also writes this, January 2020, now we know the market, the wet market in Wuhan, was not the source. It was the amplifier. Having said that, somewhere that virus jumped from animals to humans. Fauci also details the very hot and cold relationship he had with President Trump. Also in April 2020, he goes, the far right is tweeting to fire me. The president even retweeted the tweet that said to fire me. We'll see how the day goes. A month later, May 2020, he writes, received two packages of cookies from Joe and Jill Biden with the note, you are our hero. Stay strong and healthy. We need you.
0: In the diary posts release, the former NIAID director also expressed a

0: amusement at his heightened media attention in those diaries. 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
1: This is your News in One. Reporting for AFN Europe, I'm Army Sergeant Nick LaRocco. U.S. Air Forces in Europe, Air Forces Africa, and the Albanian Ministry of Defense hosted the European Partnership Flight, Airbase Operations, and Development Conference in Tirana, Albania. The conference brought together military professionals from six allied and partner nations in an effort to strengthen regional air power through shared expertise and collaboration. Participants engaged in presentations and workshop discussions covering airfield management, base defense, and aircraft rescue. Commander for the Air Force of the Republic of Albania, Brigadier General Edmund Vati, says, "As allies, our greatest strength is the ability to work as one team. The expertise and practices shared during the conference build mutual confidence in collective defense efforts. The European Partnership Flight Conference serves as the premier air-centric engagement in the region and solidifies a shared commitment to readiness and interoperability." That was your News in One. I'm Army Sergeant Nick LaRocco.
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3: Tampa Bay Bucks defensive tackle Vita Vea has requested a trade. Colts quarterback Daniel Jones says he'll practice fully this Wednesday after last year's torn Achilles, but the Packers place tight end Tucker Kraft on the PUP list, and defensive lineman at Green Bay Micah Parsons is expected to go on the physically unable to perform list after last year's torn ACL. Veteran linebacker and safety Jamal Adams signed with Minnesota. North Carolina football GM Michael Lombardi was placed on paid leave after a human resources complaint. To Major League Baseball, Miami ended a 12-game losing streak, coming back against Philadelphia 8-7 with three runs in the bottom of the ninth, the loss to closer Joan Duran. Houston with four runs top of the ninth, won at the Angels 6-4. Victories for Boston and San Francisco. The Yankees beat the White Sox 9-5. Yanks outfielder Cody Bellinger is out 4-6 weeks with a strained hamstring.

Mission, Airmen, Community. It's time for Wyvern One Radio. Right here on AFN Aviano the Eagle, serving America's best.

0: morning, Wyvern Nation. It is DJ Fly here on AFN Aviano the Eagle, serving you America's best. It is July 28th. It's 8:23, and of course, it's Wyvern One Time. I'm joined with 31st Fighter Wing Commander in Command Chief Colonel Dears and Chief Master Sergeant Griego. How are you guys doing today?
1: Great. Hey. Thanks for having us.
0: Glad to have you. We missed the last one, but a lot has happened since, and the mission has never stopped. So we had some things happen while y'all were gone, and now we're back talking about it. We had some returners, SIMSAF CSAF visit, which was huge, and an Air Force One escort. And Colonel Dears, can you tell me a little bit about this thing?
1: Yeah, sure thing. So as always, there's always something going on here at Aviano. And so over the last couple of weeks, we started off with a early morning phone call from USAFE to generate. This was just about 5 days after the Nickel jets returned, to generate airplanes to go do no notice Air Force One escort. So in about 10 hours, maintenance generated airplanes to go fly a 12-hour sortie to escort Air Force One across certain parts of the European continent. Followed 2 days later by the CSAF and SIMSAF visit, which went amazingly well. Everybody did a fantastic job here at the 31st Fighter Wing. SIMSAF and CSAF had nothing but praise and remarks for the warrior ethos and mission accomplishment of our airmen. And then the next day after their visit, we got notified that the Nickel was actually going to return. And so last week we swapped those folks. Well, we deployed the jets again, deployed some more people, and then luckily we had the opportunity to swap out some folks that had been gone for a really long time. And so on Sunday we welcomed back about 50 or so Triple Nickel airmen that came back. And there was a handful of other ones that trickled in individually before and after that as well, but that was kind of a mass return. So we got to go out and say thanks, congratulations, and welcome those guys back. So yeah, our airmen have done a ton of stuff over the last couple of weeks, and we're actually looking for a time on the calendar in the future to set a goal day based on all of our accomplishments. So keep your ears out for a date that we get to when we get to have a chance to look at the calendar. Yeah.
0: Awesome.
2: Definitely earned.
0: Definitely. Welcome back to those returners. We've been keeping the mission going, and we are going to keep the mission going. We've got a few dates to look forward to, with the second quarter wing awards taking place on Friday the 31st. Is that correct?
1: That's right. So as part of the recognition for all the amazing work that everybody's done, our second quarter awards ceremony will take place at 1431 in Hangar 1. And so come on out and get a chance to support and recognize all the accomplishments of our amazing team here.
0: Awesome. Yeah, and we also have a visit that happened with the UCOM C-Cell Command Sergeant Major Holland here last Friday.
1: That's right. So on top of all the other stuff that we had going on, we had the UCOM SEL, Command Sergeant Major Holland, come visit us last Friday. He got a chance to visit the 173rd Foxtrot Company out here, and then also engage with the 606th, and check out the dorms where both our airmen and soldiers live. And he had an amazing visit. He's super dialed into everything we have going on here at Aviano, and he took back some key points to UCOM, hopefully to help us out in the future.
0: Awesome. We always love visitors and showing them what we do best here at Aviano. And another key point I want to highlight with mission is Exercise Savage Jackal with the 57th Rescue Squadron that they are currently conducting.
1: Yeah, that's right. They're back in the States doing their certification exercise in preparation for their deployment in the fall. So running through all of their skill sets and top-off training to make sure all their currencies and qualifications are ready to go for their upcoming deployment.
0: Awesome. Well, congrats to them. They're going to do great. I know they always kill it out there. So stay tuned. We just hit mission, and now we're going into Airmen with Chief Griego right after this song with Kalani.

0: Welcome back, Wyvern Nation. It is DJ Fly here on AFN, Aviano the Eagle, serving you America's best. I'm joined with Commander and Command Chief of the 31st Fighter Wing, Colonel Deers, and Chief Griego. And Chief, we just touched on mission as always, and now we're hopping into Airmen. I would love to hear you tell me a little bit about this Tech Sergeant release that happened on the 17th.
1: Oh, yes. We had an opportunity to highlight about 90 of our members that were promoted to Tech Sergeant. And anyone who's been in for a significant amount of time, or even a little, that's achieved that rank, that is one of the most difficult ranks to achieve. So congratulations to our 90 promotees.
0: Definitely. Pretty exciting, honestly. And on that same note, the Staff Sergeant release party, you're jumping into the NCO tier. That's a big one as well.
1: Definitely. Like you said, new tier, new responsibilities. Join us in celebrating our promotees on the 7th of August at 1330. And this will also be in Hangar 1. So we want to invite our family, anyone who is... been a major part of making sure that those folks make it to the next rank. Supervisors, leadership teams, we look forward to seeing you all out there.
0: Yes, ma'am. And on topic of making it to the next rank, you gotta make it to the next day. Sometimes we have nights out. I know that was a great segue, but sometimes we have nights out here at Aviano. Things can get, you know, fun, but you always have to have a safety plan. And it's to my understanding that y'all have come up with an acronym for a night out safety plan.
1: Right. So protecting the mission, protecting each other, obviously, and we want folks to return with honor. That's something that our defenders always highlight when they're entering folks onto the installation. So H, have a plan, designate a driver, or arrange transportation in advance. You know, we have AADD, Airmen Against Drunk Driving, so that app is available on Apple or Android for those users. And then O, outline transport. Make sure that your first sergeant, if you don't have a plan, contact your first sergeant if your plans fall through. Not if you don't have a plan, but if your plans fall through, contact your first sergeant. And to be honest, I'm sure you can contact anyone in your chain of command or anyone that you trust. And if they know that you're trying to be responsible, they will come and get you. And navigate as a group. You know, use the wingman system from start to finish as a group and check in throughout the night. Don't go out there, you know, in the local community by yourselves. Not that there's threats out there, but we want to make sure that we're looking out for one another as a community. Oh, own your own choices. Pace your drinking and alternate with water. Definitely make sure that you prepare yourself. Be responsible. And then our return with honor. Confirm everyone has reached their location and follow up the next day. There's always that one person. I know in our girl group when I was going out when I was younger, I was the responsible one. I don't know why, but there's that one person that will make sure that, okay, you're in your room, close the door, lock the door, you know, and the next day I'm checking on you, or, you know, making sure that you had a way to get back to your car the next day. But just look out for each other. One, it's never fun partying by yourself, so party as a group, and it just makes things that much more memorable.
0: Definitely. Great way to put it, Chief. And last but not least, in this airman topic, we had the Water Fest that happened recently at the dorms. I heard it was a lot of fun.
1: Yes, the chapel staff hosted a dormitory Water Fest last Friday, and it was from 1630 to 1900. We had quite a few airmen come out, and they actually stayed later than the times that the team was preparing for. So I know that the chapel staff and even the dorm councils are trying to figure out ways to host events and build that community in the dorm. So if you have ideas, reach out to the Airman Dormitory leaders, the ADLs, or the dorm council, because I'm sure they're interested in your ideas.
0: You heard Chief. Reach out. That's what makes them part of your community. And on that note, we're talking community next on Wyvern One. So don't go anywhere. We'll be right back after this song.

0: Welcome back, Wyvern Nation. It's DJ Fly here on AFN Aviano the Eagle, serving you America's best. I'm joined with 31st Fighter Wing Commander and Command Chief Colonel Deers and Chief Griego. And last but not least, we're touching on community. Colonel Deers, I'm pretty curious about this Mosaic School that's happening on the 31st of August.
1: Yeah, so the Mosaic School in Spilimbargo is having their graduation, annual graduation, and also it's their... they have all the projects on display. It's open for the public to go see. And there's some super cool mosaic pieces that all our students have done. It's like their culminating project of the school. It's super cool to go see. Chief and I will be there on Friday night. And then... Well, what else we got coming up? On Sunday is the Alpini Festival up at Piancavallo, and there's a run that they do through the mountains, and then they finish at the square in Piancavallo by the fun park over there where the sledding hill is, and then they have a big festival, food and tent drinks out there. So that'll be super cool to go see. And then coming up on the 8th in Aviano Town Square is the opening ceremony of the Folklore Festival, which is hosted annually, and different nations from around the world come and demonstrate their historic folklore associated with that country. So it's kind of a cool event as well.
0: I mean, that's super cool. I mean, you don't get anything like that anywhere else except for here. So definitely make sure to attend. Alpini Festival is Sunday. Folklore Festival is the 8th.
1: Yep.
0: For those who are listening. And then on the topic of community, we always need volunteers. So can you tell me about this opportunity that's coming up for a youth activity coordinator?
1: Yes. So over at Area 1, where AYP is, Aviano Youth Programs, they're looking for a youth activity coordinator to help design and lead monthly team building activities and games for youth at the Youth Center over at Area 1. Events take place on the third Wednesday of every month from 1:30 to 1500. And we've sustained this program for the past 6 months and want to keep it open as an option for more people to go through. So a great volunteer opportunity for somebody out there that wants to help out with our kids and the youth program at Aviano. And then following up with that, as part of the Aviano youth sports program run by AYP, it's sign-up season for soccer, flag football, and cheer. And you can register through the Child and Youth Program Business Monetization Systems parent portal. It's the one core. I just search for it whenever I sign our kids up. I just type in AYP one core parent portal, and it pops up. And then you can log in and select the different activities that you want to sign up for your child.
0: Definitely. Great way to keep them active, giving that community building to your kids as well. And last but not least, well, second to last but not least, yeah, Aviano Food Pantry. Can you tell me a little bit about that?
1: That's right. So over at the Refuge in the chapel's office building in the men's, on the bottom floor of the Mensa building, there's a food pantry over there. It's open Monday and Wednesday from 10 to 1500. People can take donations anytime. It's open for people to go grab some food if you need it over there at those operating times, as well as just hang out in the Refuge. They have other activities and stuff that can go there. So, yep, always available if anybody needs a little bit of extra help.
2: Definitely, and it's BCS season, so you can go in and, you know, as you're transitioning in, see if there's anything that you need, or if you're on your way out, donate what you have. Great opportunity, so we're not throwing food out.
1: That's right.
0: Definitely. As I say, pay it forward.
2: Definitely. So.
0: And on that note, PCS season, you just mentioned it's another season. It's an Italian season, Ferragosto. Can you tell me a little bit about that?
2: Yes, so I PCS'd in last July, and I heard about this Ferragosto, and I was not quite sure what that was, but it is when a lot of the Italian communities take vacation, so the businesses are closed. So we just want to remind people, PCS'd in, take care of your business as soon as you can, because a lot of the places that you'll need to access may not be open, so that's your car repair, home repairs, things like that. It is no kidding. Things are shut down. So plan accordingly.
0: They are definitely shut down. I got here March of 2025, right after July rolled around. It was like, okay, nothing's open anymore.
2: Yes. So
0: you got to definitely plan around it. And before we go, I just wanted to thank you guys for coming on. It's always a pleasure having you guys inform us directly of what's going on the base. So before you go, is there anything you'd like to add? Any last shout outs, any reminders as well?
2: Yes, so we are in the season of the new PT test, went live on 1 July. So now 31 July is the, we must complete our weight and height ratio measurements. But also, our dedicated engineers are making sure that we had this bright, pretty Air Force blue track. So the track is now open for those who are interested in testing it out. And I know you were out there yesterday, so.
0: Definitely, I look like it. Should have put on some sunscreen, but that's a great reminder for y'all. If you need to hydrate, put on that sunscreen, stay cool, guys.
1: Yeah. And then I'll pile on one thing. We've recently gone through a drill about budget constraints right now as we approach the end of the year. And so we've talked about it with the command team the last couple of Wednesdays, but just for everybody's essay, the budget is super tight right now. And so things like the installation management money that usually is what funds fixes and repairs for some of our facilities is currently way lower than it has been historically. And so our CE team is doing some creative work to make sure when fixes are needed that they can go out and do it, but they are limited on what they can buy. And so if we can help you know, the team out by doing some self-help projects and stuff, that that's kind of where we're at right now. But all the services, not just the Air Force. And then I'll say on an operational level, we had a tighter uniform policy in place for a while, but that is now back to our standard where you can make pit stops for fuel and a quick 15-minute stop on the way home or to work, not to exceed that. So that's back in action, but also we need to be always vigilant, always on guard, always looking out for any, first of all, maintain OPSEC, and then just make sure that your general awareness and looking, making sure you're calling out any eagle eyes things, reporting procedures. You can do that through the Air Force Connect app or call in the law enforcement desk, and then just make sure that we're presenting the image of a hardened installation. And so we have our security forces out doing patrols with their JLTVs and exercises and whatnot. So we actually have an exercise going on in Area 2 today as well. So that's really the last couple of thoughts I thought, yeah.
0: All right. Thank you guys so much for coming on today. It's been a pleasure. You got more music coming your way on the Eagle. And look out for next Wyvern 1. Sometime soon.

0: I'm not here just for the Wi-Fi. I'm here for the vibe, the coffee, the snacks, and let's be honest, a little mental rest. Sure, my laptop's open, but I've been busy eating my giant chocolate chip cookie, enjoying a cold macchiato, and sitting in this comfy chair. What's that? That's just my deadline. I'll work on it later. 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

That's going to do it for the hour, Wyvern Nation. My name is DJ Fly here on AFN Aviano the Eagle, serving you America's best. It's 8:57 a.m. It's July 28th. Stay tuned. We have Tech Tuesday coming your way after Peaches and Top of the Hour.

0: Everybody's just started running and screaming, so just go in and make sure everybody's good.
1: Police arresting one 15-year-old at the scene and saying a second suspect was killed during the shootout.
2: The King County Medical Examiner's Office has identified the victims. They are 56-year-old Ashley Whitehead and 44-year-old Carlos Israel Sanchez Villalba. Brian Kohberger pleaded guilty last year to the murder of four University of Idaho students. But according to new court documents, he wants to withdraw his guilty plea and reopen the case. ABC News legal analyst Brian Buckmeyer.
3: A defendant has to be able to do these things, take a plea, knowingly, voluntarily, and intelligently. And if they do so, so long as there's no other outside influence, you can't take back the plea. The criminal justice system loves finality. And so making this argument, unless there's something very bizarre and very strange, I don't see Brian Kohberger taking back or being able to take back this plea.
2: Senator Mitch McConnell is continuing physical therapy and is not cleared to return to the Senate after falling last month, according to the Congressional Office of the Attending Physician. Her family confirms artist Betty Saar, whose work reflected Black identity, culture, and spirituality, died Sunday morning in Los Angeles at 99. Saar reclaimed Jim Crow-era memorabilia as powerful totems of Black liberation. Barack and Michelle Obama are bringing stars together who have not shared the screen in almost 30 years. Netflix announced Monday Whoopi Goldberg and Jennifer Lewis, who last appeared together in 1999's Jackie's Back, will join Vanessa Williams and Vivica A. Fox for the comedy Women Like Us. You're listening to ABC News.
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2: Tampa Bay Bucks defensive tackle Vita Vea has requested a trade. Colts quarterback Daniel Jones says he'll practice fully this Wednesday after last year's torn Achilles, but the Packers place tight end Tucker Kraft on the PUP list, and defensive lineman at Green Bay Micah Parsons is expected to go on the physically unable to perform list after last year's torn ACL. Veteran linebacker and safety Jamal Adams signed with Minnesota. North Carolina football GM Michael Lombardi was placed on paid leave after a human resources complaint. To Major League Baseball, Miami ended a 12-game losing streak, coming back against Philadelphia 8-7 with three runs in the bottom of the ninth, the loss to closer Johan Duran. Houston with four runs top of the ninth, won at the Angels 6-4. Victories for Boston and San Francisco. The Yankees beat the White Sox 9-5. Yanks outfielder Cody Bellinger is out 4-6 weeks with a strained hamstring. Let's go!

Rover Nation. My name is DJ Fly here on AFN Aviano the Eagle, serving you America's best, and it is Tech Tuesday. It's 9:07 a.m. We are taking a look at some of the more interesting things happening in technology right now. This week, humanoid robots are getting a lot more serious, cars are borrowing even more from your phone, and apparently the newest trend in smartphones is making them less smart. So stay tuned for some tech on Tech Tuesday. Don't go anywhere. We got a little Jason Derulo.

humanoid robots have spent the last few years becoming internet celebrities, mostly by walking awkwardly, falling over, or doing synchronized dances. But at the World AI Conference in Shanghai this month, companies were showing off robots designed for actual work. More than 1,100 companies attended the events, and Chinese companies have now developed more than 400 different humanoid robot products. According to Chinese state media, that's reportedly more than half of the humanoid robot products currently being developed worldwide. The machines on display included robots designed for factories, logistics, customer service, and other jobs where being roughly human actually kind of makes sense. So we may finally be entering the stage where the question isn't, can the robot walk without falling over? It's, what are we going to do to make this thing do what it needs to? That's a roundabout way of saying that all of this tech advancement makes it feel like we are living in a sci-fi movie. And on the topic of movies, for all the movies you can watch, download AFN Now, free app on the Apple App Store or Google Play Store. Lets you watch tons of movie shows, sports, documentaries, and more. All you need is a DOW ID and or a CAC, and you're in business tonight on AFN Now. It's been a really, really

0: 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You make sure you have your gas card, cover plates, and all the right paperwork if you want that Wyvern Tough stamp of approval. For further information, reach out to the Pass and Registration Office.
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Ford is reportedly planning to use Apple technology more heavily in its next generation of electric vehicles. The move comes as automakers are realizing that most people judge a modern car almost as much by its software as they do by the engine, range, or interior. That means the giant screen in the middle of the dashboard has basically become another battleground between car companies. And it makes sense. People already know how their phones work. Nobody wants to spend the first 20 minutes inside a new car digging through menus, trying to figure out where someone hid the heated seats. Ford's move is another sign that the line between car company and technology company keeps getting way blurrier. 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
1: The time right now is 9:33 a.m. here in Aviano. It's 78 degrees, sunny skies with a low of 67 and a high of 85. Over in Papa Hungary, it's 74 degrees, sunny skies with a low of 59 and a high of 84. And in Vicenza, it's 80 degrees, sunny skies with a low of 70 and a high of 90. Our conversion for today's date, July 28th, is $1 to 88 euro cents and €1 to $1.14 USD. That's our weather. That's our conversion. And now, time for some news.
2: I'm Airman First Class Charlie Guillaume. On this edition of the AFN Aviano Report, OG War Day 26.2. The 31st Operations Group conducted Exercise OG War Day 26.2 at Aviano Air Base Italy and in the Adriatic Sea on June 25th. The exercise united fighter, command and control, intelligence, and personnel recovery elements in a realistic training environment, bolstering interoperability and combat search and rescue capabilities for real-world missions.
3: OG War Day 26.2 included participation from seven squadrons, including the 31st Operations Group, alongside participants from Ramstein Air Base Germany and RAF Mildenhall, England. This exercise allowed diverse units to execute complex training scenarios as a team, sharpening their readiness and tactical capabilities. Participants tested offensive and defensive counter-air maneuvers and combat search and rescue operations in contested environments, while evaluating joint coordination and dynamic response capabilities. Team members planned and executed convoy operations, rapid aircraft launches, parachute jumps, and personnel recovery operations utilizing the HH-60 Whiskey Jolly Green 2. This was also the first time that OG War Day incorporated airdropped supplies into the training, using a C-130J Hercules from the 37th Airlift Squadron at Ramstein Air Base, Germany, to deploy supply crates that pararescuemen retrieved and used for their combat search and rescue objectives. To sustain the simulated flight, a KC-135 Stratotanker from the 351st Air Refueling Squadron at RAF Mildenhall provided critical aerial refueling to 31st Fighter Wing F-16 Fighting Falcons, extending their operational reach. Major Randy Brubaker, 31st Operations Group Weapons Officer and an Air Battle Manager, says that seamless integration is the key to forging a combat-ready force.
4: The reason OG War Day matters is because it takes all of our units and it prepares them for combat, not just within their own mission set, but it takes all these disparate units, gets them to problem solve together, integrate, synergize their effects, and learn how to fight better in a training environment.
3: Brubaker added that these high-stress scenarios sharpen critical thinking and cultivate lethal, mission-ready airmen ready to respond to any contingency. I'm Airman First Class Hayden Henley, AFN News.
2: That's the AFN Aviana Report. I'm Airman First Class Charlie Guillaume.

technology trend that sounds completely backwards. People are intentionally buying simpler phones. Companies like Lite and Dumco are building phones designed to give you the useful parts of a smartphone without giving you unlimited access to every possible distraction. Some of these newer flip phones can still handle things like Spotify, WhatsApp, Uber Maps, and messaging, but leave out social media feeds and a lot of the apps people tend to mindlessly scroll all the way through. And apparently there's a market for it. The idea isn't necessarily to completely disconnect, it's to make your phone boring enough that you stop checking it every 30 seconds. So after decades of companies competing to see who can make the smartest phone possible, we have reached the inevitable conclusion: people are now paying money to make their phones dumb again. Honestly, technology may just be one enormous circle. Speaking of big circles, the Bass Track is now back open. Go out there today on Area F near the Mom gym and get your run in.

0: goes beyond the uniform. Be aware of the information you share or the apps you use. Apps like Ingress use worldwide geotagging and require players to take pictures of buildings, landmarks, and other sites and upload them with geotags for other players to find. This app should not be used on military installations because it creates real-time Street View pictures with geotags on base. Talk to your family and friends about the use of this app and make sure that you are staying OPSEC aware.
1: 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I'm like, hey, what's up? Hello. Just popped off the rotator at Aviano. I just wanna chill, get myself gelato. Where should I go travel and who's got the hits though? 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And I get tuned with AFN. I just left the men to get in news on AFN. Yeah. 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Yeah. All the hits.
2: Dude, wait up. 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
3: Even for pets?
2: Yes, even for pets.
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that's going to do it for the hour, Wyvern Nation. My name is DJ Fly here on AFN Aviano the Eagle, serving you America's best. Coming up next after Today by Smashing Pumpkins and top of the hour news and sports is a True Story Tuesday. We got three true stories that sound like somebody made them up, but every one of them actually happened. So stay tuned. Don't go anywhere. We'll be right back after top of the hour.

0: Senator Lindsey Graham at the U.S. Capitol.
1: The casket carrying the late Senator Lindsey Graham will be brought into the Capitol Rotunda for a ceremony. This morning, congressional leaders are expected to speak. And while this event is closed to the public, it will be live streamed. He will then be taken to the National Cathedral for a ceremony there. At 2 o'clock, President Trump is expected to speak. The funeral procession then moves to South Carolina Wednesday. Graham will be taken to the State House in the morning. There will be an F-16 flyover, followed by a ceremony at the First Baptist Church of Columbia. His office says the late senator will be buried in Pickens County in a private burial. Jessica Rosenthal, Fox News.
0: President Trump will meet today with Israeli Prime Minister Netanyahu in Washington, D.C. The two expected to discuss the framework agreement between the U.S. and Israel that was signed with Lebanon over the Israel-Hezbollah war and the ongoing conflict with the U.S. and Iran. Meanwhile, Ukraine's President Volodymyr Zelensky will also meet with the president today with what he says is evidence that Russia is aiding Iran in its strikes against the U.S., including satellite imagery of U.S. bases in the Middle East. Zelensky is also set to attend Senator Lindsey Graham's funeral. And it's been 3 days since the U.S. and Iran paused their attacks as the option of negotiations remains on the table.
2: No direct attacks from Iran or the U.S. on each other. President Trump has said all options remain on the table, but for now, the president says he is giving diplomacy a chance to work.
3: No, you can't bribe them. You got to beat them, and we're beating the hell out of them. But
2: Iranian officials acknowledge that negotiations are underway, but they say they are not talking directly to the U.S., but instead are working through third-party mediators. And all is not quiet in the region. Saudi Arabia said it had to shoot down several drones coming out of Iraq.
0: Fox's Steve Harrigan. 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
6: Tampa Bay.

Bucks defensive tackle Vita Vea has requested a trade. Colts quarterback Daniel Jones says he'll practice fully this Wednesday after last year's torn Achilles, but the Packers place tight end Tucker Kraft on the PUP list, and defensive lineman at Green Bay Micah Parsons is expected to go on the physically unable to perform list after last year's torn ACL. Veteran linebacker and safety Jamal Adams signed with Minnesota. North Carolina football GM Michael Lombardi was placed on paid leave after a human resources complaint. To Major League Baseball, Miami ended a 12-game losing streak, coming back against Philadelphia 8-7 with three runs in the bottom of the ninth, the loss to closer Joan Duran. Houston with four runs top of the ninth, won at the Angels 6-4. Victories for Boston and San Francisco. The Yankees beat the White Sox 9-5. Yanks outfielder Cody Bellinger is out 4-6 weeks with a strained hamstring.

Good morning, Wyvern Nation. My name is DJ Fly here on AFN. Aviano the Eagle serving you America's best. Today is July 28th. It's 10:07 a.m. and it's Tuesday. And I got a true story for you. For the next hour, I got three stories that made it sound like they're made up, but every single one of them actually happened. We got a school teacher going over Niagara Falls in a barrel, a flood made entirely out of molasses, and one more that you will definitely enjoy. Coming your way on AFN Aviana the Eagle, serving you America's best. Don't go anywhere. We got What Makes You Beautiful, One Direction on the

right. It's True Story Tuesday. Our first story is a pretty interesting one. It's a 63-year-old teacher who, well, made a pretty risky decision. In 1901, Annie Edson Taylor was a school teacher looking for a way to make some money. Her solution was apparently to become the first person to survive going over Niagara Falls in a barrel. And she didn't do this when she was some fearless 20-year-old daredevil. Taylor did it on her 63rd birthday. She had a custom oak and iron barrel built and padded on the inside with a mattress. On October 24th, she climbed inside. The lid was sealed, and she was sent down the Niagara River toward Horseshoe Falls. The barrel went over the roughly 167-foot drop, and when rescuers eventually opened the barrel, Taylor was alive. She suffered only minor injuries, including a cut to her head. And the whole thing was supposed to make her famous and financially secure. She did become famous. The financially secure part didn't really work out nearly as well. She later warned other people not to try the stunt, which seemed like information most people would have kind of arrived at on their own. This is a very high-risk activity. So if you are, you know, doing anything similar, skydiving, skiing, etc., make sure you fill out a high-risk activity form before doing so. That way you are covered in cases of an accident. You don't have to worry about that kind of thing. Consult your supervisor or chain of command today for more information.

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1: This sounds like something you'd see in a cartoon, but it's not. It is a giant wave of molasses. In 1919, a massive storage tank in Boston contained about 2.3 million gallons of molasses. On January 15th, that tank suddenly ruptured, and all of that molasses had to go somewhere. A wave reportedly reaching around 15 feet high tore through Boston's north end, damaging buildings, knocking structures apart, and throwing debris through the neighborhood. This wasn't just an extremely inconvenient syrup spill either. 21 people were killed and roughly 150 were injured by the molasses wave. Investigations and years of litigation eventually pointed to the tank itself being dangerously inadequate for the pressure it was holding. So yes, the Great Molasses Flood is real. Boston genuinely experienced a deadly natural disaster-looking event caused by millions of gallons of molasses suddenly escaping the storage tank. So imagine explaining that one to someone who had not heard the news. So pretty crazy. I mean, you got to be careful, especially around molasses. It is a slow but deadly thing. So don't move like molasses. Have that CAC ready at the gate to keep traffic flowing and the mission going. Got to stay ready, Wyverns.

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1: The time right now is 10:35 a.m. here in Aviano, and the temperature is a pretty nice sunny day. It's 78 degrees, low of 67, high of 85. Over in Papa, Hungary, it's mostly sunny skies with a low of 59 and a high of 84, currently 76 degrees. And in Vicenza, it's 83 degrees, sunny skies with a low of 70 and a high of 90. Our conversion for today's date, July 28th, is $1 to 88 euro cents and €1 to $1.14 USD. That's the weather and that's the conversion. Now, time for some news. Airman First Class Hayden Henley. On this edition of the AFN Aviano Report, 31st Civil Engineer Squadron conducts Prime Beef training. The 31st Civil Engineer Squadron conducted their monthly Prime Base Engineer Emergency Force, or Prime Beef, training at Aviano Air Base, Italy, on June 18, 2026. The training prepared civil engineer airmen to rapidly establish temporary facilities in deployed environments, giving forces the work centers, living spaces, and infrastructure needed to operate when permanent facilities are not available.
2: Prime Beef training prepares civil engineer airmen to support contingency operations by practicing the skills needed to establish, operate, and sustain facilities in deployed environments. During the training, airmen from the structure section assembled and dismantled two small shelter systems, which can be used as temporary work centers and living areas for deployed forces. The structure section also worked with heating, ventilation, and air conditioning airmen from the infrastructure systems section to practice building climate-controlled, habitable facilities. The training gave airmen hands-on experience with equipment they may not use every day, while reinforcing how civil engineer specialties work together to support the mission. Monthly Prime Beef training helps the 31st Civil Engineer Squadron maintain the skills needed to support expeditionary operations and enable the 31st Fighter Wing to project combat air power. Technical Sergeant Brandon Pelicano, 31st Civil Engineer Squadron Structures Section Chief, explained why the training matters.
3: The training's super important for readiness because you get good upgrade training for the new airmen. It's not every day that you're touching these tents, so doing this every once in a while for Prime Beef training gives them good hands-on. It's being put up for the individuals that are in an austere environment that need a place to work, a place to put their head at night.
2: Pelicano also said training like Prime Beef ensures civil engineer airmen are prepared to build and sustain mission-ready facilities wherever the wing needs them. I'm Senior Airman Chase Verzal, AFN News.
1: That's the AFN Aviano Report. I'm Airman First Class Hayden.

up next, a man went to an auction expecting to buy a small piece of property, but he accidentally walked away with an entire former Air Force base.

In 1982, a British man named Bruce Jones went to auction looking to buy some land. He ended up bidding on what he thought was a small piece of property at a former Royal Air Force base in Lincolnshire. He ended up winning that auction, but there was just one problem. He hadn't bought a little piece of the base. He technically bought an entire airfield. For about 70,000 pounds, Jones suddenly owned hundreds of acres, including runways, buildings, and other pieces of the former military installation. Instead of immediately trying to get rid of his accidental purchase, he eventually turned the property into something even stranger. He started collecting old military aircraft there. The site became home to the Lincolnshire Aviation Heritage Center, which today has a collection of historic aircraft and vehicles, including a rare Avro Lancaster bomber. So a misunderstanding at an auction eventually helped create an aviation museum, which is a pretty spectacular outcome for an accidental buying of a Air Force base. So pretty cool. Not gonna lie, I love that story. And for more true stories just like that, all you gotta do is download AFN Go, free app on the Apple App Store and Google Play Store. 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
2: Well, I worked on a few jets. I checked out the BX, and I stayed in the dorms, and,
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My name is DJ Fly here on AFN. Aviano the Eagle serving you America's best. It is 10:55 a.m., July 28th. Better stay tuned. You got some awesome radio with DJ Coffee or DJ Amp coming this afternoon. Don't go anywhere. Piano Man, Billy Joel, top of the hour, news and sports.

0: Trump's first face-to-face meeting with Netanyahu since the Iran war began exactly 5 months ago. The White House originally predicted the war would only last a matter of weeks. With the war now entering a sixth month, there's a fragile pause in the fighting. President Trump insists friendly talks with Iran are ongoing.
1: ABC's Karen Waugh in Washington. After those meetings, the president will attend the funeral service for the late Senator Lindsey Graham at the National Cathedral in Washington. It'll happen later this afternoon. Parts of the Midwest rocked by strong storms, including at least one tornado. Kimberly Jones rode out the storm at home in Menasha, Wisconsin.
2: Working remote, and the sirens went off, and my daughter and I grabbed a cat, went in the basement, got really quiet, like our ears started to pop, almost like we're on an airplane or something, and it was intense.
1: Over 375,000 power outages right now from Wisconsin through Ohio. Earthquakes rocking Japan this morning, a magnitude 7.1 quake hitting about 500 miles southwest of Tokyo. A tsunami warning is up. The man who admitted he stabbed four University of Idaho students to death now says he wants to withdraw his guilty plea. Brian Koberger now claiming he was coerced into the confession. ABC's Kana Whitworth.
3: Koberger is currently serving four consecutive life sentences. He's representing himself and has provided no new evidence. Legal experts say that post-conviction petitions are rarely overturned.
1: But Koberger says he wants to go to trial. Investigators in Seattle are still looking for a suspect after the deadly shooting at a food festival in the shadow of the Space Needle. They now think it may have been gang-related. Three people killed, four more hurt. One of them, a two-year-old, has been released from the hospital. 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
4: This is your News in One. Reporting for AFN Europe, I'm Army Sergeant Nick Larocco. U.S. Air Forces in Europe, Air Forces Africa, and the Albanian Ministry of Defense hosted the European Partnership Flight, Airbase Operations and Development Conference in Tirana, Albania. The conference brought together military professionals from six allied and partner nations in an effort to strengthen regional air power through shared expertise and collaboration. Participants engaged in presentations and workshop discussions covering airfield management, base defense, and aircraft rescue. Commander for the Air Force of the Republic of Albania, Brigadier General Edmund Vati, says, as allies, our greatest strength is the ability to work as one team. The expertise and practices shared during the conference build mutual confidence in collective defense efforts. The European Partnership Flight Conference serves as the premier air-centric engagement in the region and solidifies a shared commitment to readiness and interoperability. That was your News in One. I'm Army Sergeant Nick Larocco.
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6: Tampa Bay Bucks defensive tackle Vita Vea has requested a trade. Colts quarterback Daniel Jones says he'll practice fully this Wednesday after last year's torn Achilles, but the Packers place tight end Tucker Kraft on the PUP list, and defensive lineman at Green Bay Micah Parsons is expected to go on the physically unable to perform list after last year's torn ACL. Veteran linebacker and safety Jamal Adams signed with Minnesota. North Carolina football GM Michael Lombardi was placed on paid leave after a human resources complaint. To Major League Baseball, Miami ended a 12-game losing streak, coming back against Philadelphia 8-7 with three runs in the bottom of the ninth. The loss to closer Joan Duran.

0: Houston with four runs, top of the ninth, one at the Angels 6-4. Victories for Boston and San Francisco. The Yankees beat the White Sox 9-5. Yanks outfielder Cody Bellinger is out 4 to 6 weeks with a strained hamstring.
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0: Mom, please, take that stupid bullhorn away from him and make him go do something else, anything else.
1: Okay, tell you what, I'll make it disappear if you'll show him some things he can help carry and pack up. You know, it's important for him to feel like he's part of the move. It'll make everything better for all of us. Trust me. Now and once we're in the new place.
2: Hey, Mom. Yeah, you.
1: And that'll do it. Give me the bullhorn. Thank you.
3: Hey, put on your seatbelt, okay?
4: What? We're only going to the commissary. It's just a block or two. I could have just, like,
3: yeah, walked. I know, but anything could happen. Somebody could run out into the road, or we could hit a pothole. One of our tires could blow, or a meteor could come crashing out of the sky. What if an escape wall elephant comes charging at us, or a secret alien race lying dormant underground for centuries?
4: Okay. I got it. Here. Can we go now?
3: Yes. Yes, we can.
5: Embrace life. Wear your seatbelt.
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7: I'm Seaman Colin Ryans. In Bangladesh, U.S. soldiers along with the Bangladesh Army conduct physical training as part of Exercise Tiger Lightning 2026. Tiger Lightning is an annual bilateral exercise designed to enhance readiness and interoperability between U.S. and Bangladesh Army formations. In the Pacific Ocean, U.S. Navy Captain Russell Everett, commanding officer of WASP-class amphibious assault ship USS Essex, conducts his last career flight on an SH-60 Seahawk during Rim of the Pacific. RIMPAC is the world's largest international maritime warfare exercise hosted by the U.S. Pacific Fleet to strengthen global naval cooperation. And in Hawaii, U.S. Army's 25th Infantry Division hosted the University of Hawaii football team for a team-building day designed to forge leadership, build camaraderie, and strengthen community ties. This has been your Pacific Pulse. I'm Seaman Colin Ryans.

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0: leaders in the middle of conflicts for the White House. I'm Dave Anthony, Fox News. First up in a little over 3 hours, it's Ukraine's president discussing not just the war with Russia. Volodymyr Zelensky plans to show President Trump Russia's been helping Iran target American troops in the U.S. conflict.
1: Ukraine says it struck an Iranian ship in the Caspian Sea that was carrying military cargo, highlighting the growing Russia-Iran partnership and eliciting anger from Iran's foreign minister. Quote, what the freeloader in Kyiv did cannot go unanswered.
0: That's Fox's Jennifer Griffin. And when Zelensky leaves, it's Israeli Prime Minister Benjamin Netanyahu's turn to meet with President Trump.
2: The pair are expected to discuss the war in Iran and the next steps forward in this conflict. We know the New York Post reports that Netanyahu will share intelligence with the president about Pickaxe Mountain next to the Natanz nuclear facility.
0: That's Fox's Trey Yingston, Tel Aviv. For the fourth straight night, there were no U.S. attacks on Iran following 13 straight days of bombing. The president told a rally in Michigan.
3: We're beating the hell out of them, but we'll see how it turns out. Right now, they have very friendly negotiations going on.
0: And oil prices are down again today, about 3% after spiking back up during the resumed fighting. The price of the gas pump is down a penny this morning. Both Zelensky and Netanyahu will also attend a funeral today for late Senator Lindsey Graham at Washington National Cathedral, where President Trump will speak. Before that, Graham's casket will arrive at the U.S. Capitol this morning for a ceremony. In Seattle, they keep searching for a third possible suspect in Sunday night's shooting at a food festival that sent panicked people running and left three people dead, four wounded.
4: We now know that at least two people exchanged gunfire outside the Seattle Center Armory. One is in custody, and a second has been identified as the 19-year-old deceased man.
0: That's Seattle Mayor Katie Wilson. The accused shooter in custody is 15 years old. 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
5: This is your News in One. Reporting for AFN Europe, I'm Army Sergeant Nick LaRocco. U.S. Air Forces in Europe, Air Forces Africa, and the Albanian Ministry of Defense hosted the European Partnership Flight, Airbase Operations and Development Conference in Tirana, Albania. The conference brought together military professionals from six allied and partner nations in an effort to strengthen regional air power through shared expertise and collaboration. Participants engaged in presentations and workshop discussions covering airfield management, base defense, and aircraft rescue. Commander for the Air Force of the Republic of Albania, Brigadier General Edmund Vati, says, as allies, our greatest strength is the ability to work as one team. Expertise and practices shared during the conference build mutual confidence in collective defense efforts. The European Partnership Flight Conference serves as the premier air-centric engagement in the region and solidifies a shared commitment to readiness and interoperability. That was your News in One. I'm Army Sergeant Nick LaRocco.
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7: Tampa Bay Bucks defensive tackle Vita Vea has requested a trade. Colts quarterback Daniel Jones says he'll practice fully this Wednesday after last year's torn Achilles, but the Packers place tight end Tucker Kraft on the PUP list, and defensive lineman at Green Bay Micah Parsons is expected to go on the physically unable to perform list after last year's torn ACL. Veteran linebacker and safety Jamal Adams signed with Minnesota. North Carolina football GM Michael Lombardi was placed on paid leave after a human resources complaint. To Major League Baseball, Miami, a 12-game losing streak, coming back against Philadelphia 8-7 with three runs in the bottom of the ninth. The loss to closer Joan Duran. Houston with four runs top of the ninth, one at the Angels 6-4. Victories for Boston and San Francisco. The Yankees beat the White Sox 9-5. Yanks outfielder Cody Bellinger is out 4-6 weeks with a strained hamstring.

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1: Yes,
0: early in the morning.
1: Early in the morning.
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3: Stories from Federal News Network. The National Guard is moving thousands of guardsmen mobilized to Washington, D.C. from hotels into apartments. The National Guard Bureau has awarded a $292 million contract to Placemaker to provide up to 2,000 apartment-style units for troops supporting Joint Task Force District of Columbia. The National Guard troops will be deployed in Washington, D.C. until January of 2029. A provision that would bar the Defense Department from leasing its land to private companies to build data centers that contain components manufactured by U.S. adversaries is making its way through Congress. The amendment would prohibit companies from installing or operating data facility equipment that contains certain printed circuit boards, advanced semiconductors, chipsets, and other components that the DoD considers a national security risk. For more on these stories, visit federalnewsnetwork.com. I'm Michelle Sandiford.
4: Yeah. AFN Eagle.
5: Serving America's best, one track at a time.

0: The Uniform Code of Military Justice. It applies to service members worldwide, but its origins are in the U.S. Constitution. In it, Congress was given the power to regulate the military. They defined a special set of regulations to protect service members who come into contact with the military justice system. In creating the UCMJ, Congress assured that justice would be fair and consistent with the principles of the Constitution. The Uniform Code of Military Justice, protecting the individual and the institution.
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4: 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Thank AFN Go. 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

0: Sherry, Preston. Strong storms pummeling the Midwest. A tornado touched down in the Appleton, Wisconsin area. Kathy Zink lives there.
1: The garage. Lots of damage. But my little house is pretty much intact. Thank God.
0: That is flash flooding and high winds make traveling by air difficult.
2: The severe weather bringing air travel to a halt. Chicago's O'Hare seeing delays of 6 hours. More than 1,600 flights canceled nationwide. The storm system now pushing east after a separate round of storms already pounded parts of New Jersey and Pennsylvania.
0: ABC's Sophie Flay. As the U.S.-Israel war with Iran enters its 6th month today, Israeli Prime Minister Benjamin Netanyahu visits the White House. Former Senior Director for Counterterrorism at the National Security Council, Javed Ali.
3: This may be an opportunity for President Trump to make sure that he and Prime Minister Netanyahu are on the same page, because we've seen over the past several months where the Israel and the United States have not been on the same page.
0: There's been a lull in the fighting as diplomats try to iron out a more permanent ceasefire arrangement. After Netanyahu's visit, President Trump sits down with Ukrainian President Zelensky. And then this afternoon, the president will be at a memorial service for South Carolina Senator Lindsey Graham at the National Cathedral in Washington. A surprise move from Brian Koberger, the man who pleaded guilty to killing 4 University of Idaho college students.
2: Koberger, who had no known connection to the victims, admitted to the killings, though he never provided a motive. Now, in a handwritten petition, Koberger is asking for the case to go to trial because he claims he was convinced to falsely confess by coercion, disinformation, false promises, and the withholding of exculpatory discovery.
0: ABC's Hannah Pata. Damage, it's believed, some people trapped at a shopping mall in southern Japan following a 6.8 magnitude earthquake that rattled buildings. You're listening to ABC News.
4: Top stories from Federal News Network. The National Guard is moving thousands of guardsmen mobilized to Washington, D.C. from hotels into apartments. The National Guard Bureau has awarded a $292 million contract to Placemaker to provide up to 2,000 apartment-style units for troops supporting Joint Task Force District of Columbia. The National Guard troops will be deployed in Washington, D.C. until January of 2029. A provision that would bar the Defense Department from leasing its land to private companies to build data centers that contain components manufactured by U.S. adversaries is making its way through Congress. The amendment would prohibit companies from installing or operating data facility equipment that contains certain printed circuit boards, advanced semiconductors, chipsets, and other components that the DOD considers a national security risk. For more on these stories, visit federalnewsnetwork.com. I'm Michelle Sandefur.
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6: Tampa Bay Bucks defensive tackle Vita Vea has requested a trade. Colts quarterback Daniel Jones says he'll practice fully this Wednesday after last year's torn Achilles, but the Packers place tight end Tucker Kraft on the pup list, and defensive lineman agree that Micah Parsons is expected to go on the physically unable to perform list after last year's torn ACL. Veteran linebacker and safety Jamal Adams signed with Minnesota. North Carolina football GM Michael Lombardi was placed on paid leave after a human resources complaint. To Major League Baseball, Miami ended a 12-game losing streak, coming back against Philadelphia 8-7 with 3 runs at the bottom of the ninth. The loss to closer Juan Duran. Houston with 4 runs top of the ninth, won at the Angels 6-4. Victories for Boston and San Francisco. The Yankees beat the White Sox 9-5. Yanks outfielder Cody Bellinger is out 4-6 weeks with a strained hamstring.

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1: We're here with Old Mother Hubbard, who's preparing for yet another PCS. As many times as you have moved, I am sure you've got some crazy stories.
2: Yeah. One time I signed off on my inventory list without double-checking that everything was accounted for. Lost my pop's favorite bone. Oh, he wasn't too happy with me. Bit me right here.
1: Whoa! I wish you would have double-checked the accuracy of your mover's inventory list, huh?
2: I suppose so.
1: When we come back, why it's pronounced cupboard when it's spelled cupboard? What's up with that?
3: Welcome to this week's Reflective Moments of America's Military. On July 26, 1948, President Harry S. Truman signed Executive Order 9981, mandating the desegregation of the United States Armed Forces. This historic order directed equal treatment and opportunity for all service members, officially ending decades of segregation within the military. By dismantling these barriers, this executive action strengthened military unity and paved the way for the modern force. This has been this week's Reflective Moments of America's Military. Stay tuned for more.
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0: I'm approaching the intersection.
1: Copy that. Advise you to move to crosswalk.
0: Roger.
1: Unexpected traffic coming from left.
0: Roger. Oh, whoa. Oh, bicycles.
1: Pull back. Pull back.
0: That was close.
1: Wait for the light. Wait for it.
2: Okay, crossing the street isn't that big a deal. But traffic can differ, sometimes drastically, from country to country, making it more challenging.
1: You got the light. Go.
0: Right. Mission accomplished. Over and out.
1: Whatever.
3: Hey, man. Want to go to the chow hall when we finish up?
4: Yeah, sure. But why do you Marines call it a chow hall anyway? Everyone else calls it defect.
3: Actually, it was called the mess deck. So what?
4: Guess it's like how the different services have different names for an Article 15.
3: Yeah, in the Navy it's called Captain's Mast, and in the Corps we call it Office Hours.
4: But Army and Air Force just call it an Article 15.
3: Yeah, whatever, man. It's all the same thing. Let's go eat.
4: Sounds good.
5: Article 15, part of the Uniform Code of Military Justice.
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0: early to bed, early to rise makes a man healthy, wealthy, and wise.
1: And oh, was Benjamin Franklin wise.
2: So you actually think electricity can pass through metal? Ha! Ben Franklin, go fly a kite.
0: Excellent idea. Where are my keys?
3: Besides the bifocals, Ben invented the Franklin stone. Yeah. The odometer.
0: Bed early to rise makes man healthy, wealthy, and wise.
1: And oh, was Benjamin Franklin wise.
2: So you actually think electricity can pass through metal? Ha! Ben Franklin, go fly a kite.
0: Excellent idea. Where are my keys?
3: Besides the bifocals, Ben invented the Franklin stone. The odometer.
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0: now need to do is what he and I agreed upon is for Putin to end the bloodbath and to come to the negotiating table. It's really crucial.
1: Ukraine's President Volodymyr Zelensky will also meet with senators tonight after he attends Graham's funeral this afternoon at Washington's National Cathedral. Next hour, Zelensky will meet with President Trump, and then after that, another leader who will attend Graham's funeral goes to the White House for talks with the president. Israeli Prime Minister Benjamin Netanyahu.
2: The pair are slated to discuss the war with Iran and the next steps in this conflict. President Trump spoke from Air Force Monday, indicating the Iranians requested to meet following the 13-day U.S. bombing campaign. Axios reports that President Trump says he's ready for strong military action if talks fail.
1: That's Fox's Trey Yingston in Tel Aviv. As the pause in U.S. attacks on Iran continues, oil prices, they're down about 1% this morning. The price of the gas pump's down a penny. Japan got rocked with an earthquake, and the USGS says it was a magnitude 6.8 in the Kumamoto region.
3: Prime Minister Sane Takaichi says there are early reports of injuries plus damage to roads, bridges, and buildings. She says people's lives are the top priority, warning residents that strong aftershocks pose an additional risk. We're hearing multiple people are trapped inside a shopping mall, and 40,000 people have lost power.
1: That's Fox's Jonathan Savage. 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
4: Stories from Federal News Network. The National Guard is moving thousands of guardsmen mobilized to Washington, D.C. from hotels into apartments. The National Guard Bureau has awarded a $292 million contract to Placemaker to provide up to 2,000 apartment-style units for troops supporting Joint Task Force District of Columbia. The National Guard troops will be deployed in Washington, D.C. until January of 2029. A provision that would bar the Defense Department from leasing its land to private companies to build data centers that contain components manufactured by U.S. adversaries is making its way through Congress. The amendment would prohibit companies from installing or operating data facility equipment that contains certain printed circuit boards, advanced semiconductors, chipsets, and other components that the DOD considers a national security risk. For more on these stories, visit federalnewsnetwork.com. I'm Michelle Sandiford.
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6: Tampa Bay Bucks defensive tackle Vita Vea has requested a trade. Colts quarterback Daniel Jones says he'll practice fully this Wednesday after last year's torn Achilles, but the Packers place tight end Tucker Kraft on the PUP list, and defensive lineman at Green Bay Micah Parsons is expected to go on the physically unable to perform list after last year's torn ACL. Veteran linebacker and safety Jamal Adams signed with Minnesota. North Carolina football GM Michael Lombardi was placed on paid leave after a human resources complaint. To Major League Baseball, Miami ended a 12-game losing streak, coming back against Philadelphia 8-7 with three runs in the bottom of the ninth to loss to closer Joan Duran. Houston with four runs top of the ninth won at the Angels 6-4. Victories for Boston and San Francisco. The Yankees beat the White Sox 9-5. Yanks outfielder Cody Bellinger is out 4 to 6 weeks with a strained hamstring.
5: The music that moves you.
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Good afternoon, Wyvern Nation. This is DJ Coffee, also known as A1C Sydney Shouse, coming at you at 106 FM The Eagle, where we are serving America's best. It is currently 2:08 p.m., and it is a sunny 84 degrees in Aviano, Italy, on this amazing July 28th. It is a Tuesday, and it is my first day back, Wyvern Nation. I'm super excited to be your DJ host today. We're going to be getting into some fun observances, and we are getting into some questions of the day. So get excited, because I am bringing the thunder, like this next song by Imagine Dragons.

0: talk about.
1: So today's observance is a little interesting. It is National Chocolate Milk Day. And I'm going to be honest, I don't think I have drank chocolate milk since I was in like high school and probably like early. And while chocolate milk may not be the first thing that comes to your mind when you think healthy lifestyle, it's a good reminder that balance is important. It's okay to enjoy your favorite treats every now and again, but as long as you're taking care of yourself overall, you're fine. Now, you don't have to go to the point where you don't have a single sweet ever again in your life, but if you realize that you're eating a slice of chocolate cake every single day, you might really just be turning into a less fit Miss Trenchbowl. So whether it's making healthier food choices, just drinking more water, or getting a workout in, small habits can make a big difference over time, whether they're good or bad. So taking care of yourself and choosing to make good habits makes it easier on whatever tomorrow has in store. So make sure you're putting extra attention into what you're eating and how you're taking care of yourself, because it's the thing that makes the biggest difference in your life.

0: 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I'm gonna break into this place.
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1: In Aviano, Italy, it is a sunny 84 degrees with lows of 67 degrees tonight. And in Papa, Hungary, it is a partly cloudy 81 with lows of 59 degrees. In Vicenza, it is a sunny 89 degrees with lows of 70 degrees. Your current exchange rates right now is 1 USD for 85 euro cents and 1 euro for $1.14. It is currently 2:32 p.m. and July 28th. 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
2: First Class, Hayden Henley, on this edition of the AFN Aviano Report. 31st Fighter Wing reactivates the 31st Aircraft Maintenance Squadron. The 31st Fighter Wing reactivated the 31st Aircraft Maintenance Squadron during a ceremony at Aviano Air Base, Italy on June 8, 2026, following the deactivation of the 56th Rescue Generation Squadron and the 510th and 555th Fighter Generation Squadrons. The reactivation marks the wing's return to a unified aircraft maintenance structure for the first time since 2022. Consolidating personnel, resources, and expertise under one squadron to streamline coordination, strengthen maintenance readiness, and support the wing's ability to generate and sustain combat air power.
3: The consolidation strengthens coordination between fighter and rescue maintenance teams across the wing. By operating under one squadron, Wyvern maintainers can align processes, share expertise, and build a more cohesive team to support combat air power in deployed and contested environments. During the ceremony, the outgoing commanders received final salutes from their flight formations and officially relinquished command as three separate squadrons deactivated and furled their guidons. Immediately following the deactivations, the new guidon was unfurled, officially reactivating the 31st Aircraft Maintenance Squadron under the command of Lieutenant Colonel Brian Beals. Over the past 4 years, the deactivated squadrons earned multiple distinctions, including a 2025 Secretary of War Maintenance Award for Foreign Military Training and an Outstanding Unit Award for supporting Operation Atlas Guardian. They also generated the wing's highest combat flight hours since 1999 and supported the transition from the Air Force's last active duty HH-60 Golf Pave Hawk to a fleet of HH-60 Whiskey Jolly Green 2 helicopters. Colonel Anthony Bryant, 31st Maintenance Group Commander, said the AMXS construct gives the wing a single senior maintenance leader responsible for preparing aircraft maintainers to execute the mission.
4: Changing to the AMXS construct, what that really provides us now is that you have this single leader and you have a senior maintenance officer who is leading this team and preparing them. When I look at the AMXS going forward, I'm excited and how they're going to get after the mission and execute.
3: Brian also emphasized that the reactivation supports the wing's ability to generate combat air power, deter aggression, and assure allies throughout the region. I'm Senior Airman Chase Verzal, AFN News.
2: That's the AFN Aviano Report. I'm Airman First Class Hayden.

If you've been feeling like your playlist has been getting pretty repetitive and you don't know what to play next, well, I know the answer for you after this song.

If you have been waiting for the ultimate playlist, well, you know we have it. Because every time you hear the radio, you're just hearing amazing songs and, not to toot my own horn, amazing DJs. Okay, maybe I am tooting my own horn and I am bragging on myself, but I'd like to say AFN is pretty great. But it can be hard to listen if the only time you hear us is in your car or in that one tiny radio in your shop. Well, the answer is to listen to it on your phone. That way, when you're at home and you're cleaning, you can just put your headphones in and enjoy our amazing DJs, our amazing talk breaks, and just overall the amazing shows. And even when your DJs aren't live, there is still music playing for you. There are tons and tons and tons and tons and tons of songs going on. So I would definitely check it out. And you don't have to be in the middle of a bunch of different streaming services, like this song, The Middle by Jimmy Eat World.

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It is currently 2:56 p.m. and it is a beautiful, sunny 86 degrees in Aviano, Italy. Don't go anywhere, Wyvern Nation. 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Next hour, we will have DJ Amp in an interview with ITT.

0: in the Capitol Rotunda in honor of South Carolina Senator Lindsey Graham, who died unexpectedly a little over 2 weeks ago. ABC's Jay O'Brien has more from the location of Graham's first funeral in Washington.
1: The first of two funerals for the late Senator Lindsey Graham will be here at the National Cathedral in Washington, D.C. Before that, he'll have a private ceremony at the Rotunda of the United States Capitol. Graham will be eulogized here at the National Cathedral by his close friend, President Donald Trump, who has said that the South Carolina Republican was like family to him.
0: Before the president attends that.

0: The city of Menasha, Wisconsin, taking a direct hit, prompting the mayor to declare a local state of disaster.
1: I headed down to the basement, and when I come up, it's like a war zone here.
0: The view from above shows roofs ripped from homes and businesses destroyed.
2: ABC's Alex Perez in Wisconsin. Spain and France forced to kick more than 300,000 people out of their homes as fast-moving wildfires continue to burn. An area west of Bordeaux has burned an area four times the size of Paris. Earthquake in southern Japan today. It caused a shopping mall to collapse. A number of people were injured. It's not clear how many. Tsunami advisories have been lifted. This is ABC News.
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5: Tampa Bay Bucks defensive tackle Vita Vea has requested a trade. Colts quarterback Daniel Jones says he'll practice fully this Wednesday after last year's torn Achilles, but the Packers place tight end Tucker Kraft on the PUP list, and defensive lineman at Green Bay Micah Parsons is expected to go on the physically unable to perform list after last year's torn ACL. Veteran linebacker and safety Jamal Adams signed with Minnesota. North Carolina football GM Michael Lombardi was placed on paid leave after a human resources complaint. To Major League Baseball, Miami ended a 12-game losing streak, coming back against Philadelphia 8-7 with three runs in the bottom of the ninth, the loss to closer Joan Duran. Houston with four runs top of the ninth, won at the Angels 6-4. Victories for Boston and San Francisco. The Yankees beat the White Sox 9-5. Yanks outfielder Cody Bellinger is out 4 to 6 weeks with a strained hamstring.
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0: afternoon, Wyvern Nation. This is DJ Amp, also known as Airman First Class Charlie Guillaume, here with you on 106 FM The Eagle, where we are serving America's best. The time is now 3:12 p.m., and we are lucky enough to have Lucia in the building with us from ITT. How has your day been?
1: Fantastic.
0: Fantastic.
1: Just like the weather. The weather is so beautiful. We should go swimming.
0: Oh, my gosh. That sounds wonderful. I am looking for some trips, some opportunities. I want to get out there. I want to see the water and the sights. Speaking of sights, what are some things that we can look forward to?
1: Well, this coming weekend, which is, I think, is very exciting. Matter of fact, I'm going to, because I'm running out to cheese. We are going to Emilia Romagna, which is the land of Parmigiano Reggiano.
0: Oh, really?
1: And we have two castles that we're going to go, which they're very, very neat. One is like a little fairy tale castle, and the other is more like a big tower, like a castle, but more like a medieval style. So that will be on this, actually, the second, which is Sunday, sorry. This Sunday. I'm a little confused on the day. But yeah, it's this Sunday is Emilia Romagna. And next weekend, next Saturday, we're going to Switzerland. So we're going to go to Lugano, which is the famous lake, but we also go to a chocolate factory. Mm-hmm. You know, everybody knows the Switzerland, besides the beautiful mountain and everything else, they speak four different languages and stuff. They're famous for chocolate. So on Saturday the 8th, we're going to go to chocolate factory in Lugano, Switzerland. Then, because we like to move around Europe, the weekend after, we're going to actually, it's the same weekend on Sunday, sorry, we are going to Croatia. And Croatia is always the trip that we usually do in the summertime, twice a month, and it's Croatia by boat. So we arrive in Croatia, we arrive in Poreč, which is the beginning of Croatia, and we take the boat and we cruise around with the boat for about for about 8 hours, I would say. We stop in several places, like Rovinj. We stop for swimming. And the food, we eat food on the boat. It's a very nice, easy day.
0: Wait a minute. I had no idea that during a Croatia by boat, you got to go swimming also.
1: Oh, yeah. Little by stop for everything. Shopping, eating, whatever. You know, a little bit of everything, yeah. So you have to come.
0: That's definitely on my list. I think I've been on a few ITT trips. The last one that I went to was specifically to Croatia was Lake Plitvice.
1: Yeah?
0: Yes. Nice. So very much neat. Fun. So much fun.
1: So beautiful over there. Really neat. It's like really a creation with all those different lakes. I know. But this time we just had it last month. That's why this time we have Croatia by boat twice. Mm-hmm. In fact, we're having on August 22nd also. And then just because we're staying international this month, there's very little Italy, there's a lot of everything else. Mm-hmm. The weekend after, we're going to be in Austria. There is a very intriguing, I would say, pyramid. It's not really a pyramid, it's a gigantic tower with a great view of Carinthia. Mm-hmm. Carinthia is the first region that you find when you enter Austria. And there's, they call it, matter of fact, the pyramid in Google, but it's in near this Minimundus. So there's the world in miniature. Mm-hmm. So we're going to see world in miniature, and also we're going to go on top of this tower. And that will be touching Austria. The weekend after is Croatia. And last but not least, we're going to Slovenia. We're going to touch Ljubljana, which is the capital of Slovenia, and the botanical garden.
0: Oh, I'm super excited.
1: So you can see how many flowers and things. It's the perfect time of the year right now because everything is blooming. So
0: this makes me want to get a little map out and start marking the places on my list.
1: You have to, like, this way, the month of August give you a little bit of Italy, a little bit of Croatia, Slovenia, Austria, and Switzerland. A little bit of everything.
0: I love that. Wyvern Nation, make sure you are staying tuned so you can find out even more information about where you can go and how to get in contact. Until then, there is a whole lot of love coming your way, just like this next song by Led Zeppelin.

0: Welcome back, Wyvern Nation. The time is now 3:21, and we are lucky enough to have here in the building with us Miss Lucia from ITT. And as we are talking about where we're going and what we're going to see this summer, where can we find you?
1: Exactly, you know, not around Austria, Switzerland, whatever. Well, we're around the world, but we are really right on the place where everybody goes, between the BX and the commissary, right across Europe Car, and we have always the information outside our flyer, so you can always pick up the information and you know where to find us, because all the email, phone number, everything is right there on the flyer. But just in case, our phone number is 632-3107, and our email, well, either you can use our old box, which will be 31fss.itt.aviano@us.af.mail, or the same address, the 31fss.itt.aviano@gmail.com. It'll be very easy. Or stop by. We're open usually Monday to Friday, unless it's a holiday or a family day or a down day. We're open Monday to Friday, 10 to 5. And also, let me see. You can always, like I said, stop by or call us and ask if you need information for a private group, or you just need to know, you have company, you like to know, well, you have some extra information that maybe you can help us out. Everybody where I work, you know, they're being somewhere or going somewhere, so they can give you some info. So that's it. This is the ITT, but just stop over.
0: I have one personal question. So I have my ITT punch card.
1: Oh, that's right.
0: And my frequent traveler card. What if I lost them?
1: Well, you just come over, we give you another one. That's no problem.
0: Okay.
1: Because we can always, you know, track down, you know, the trips that you went, and don't worry. And we can always punch the card. That's right. Those are very nice things. We have the frequent, I call the frequent flyer, but it's not the right thing. And that one is, every time you go on a trip, we put how many, you know, miles, kilometers that you did. And also when you're a single person, we have one for the single. And when, of course, you accumulate, it's like points or whatever, you get a free trip or whatever. Depends on the trip, depends on, but usually it's a free trip.
0: Okay, I need to do that.
1: Yeah, oh, stop over. Yeah, don't worry. Believe me, we track you down. We have everybody's number. No, we have your name. We can just look up, you know, in our trip fund, and of course we can see how many trips you went and where you went.
0: Okay, that's on my list, because I do know I want to do Croatia by boat.
1: Yeah, definitely. You know, I don't know, I told the truth, if the 9th is going to go, because they told me they got a little problem with some of the boat or whatever, so we might move everything on the 22nd.
0: Oh, that's even better for me.
1: Yeah. Okay. The 22nd is going 100%. The 9th is a little question mark.
0: Okay.
1: We're going to find out by, I don't think, no later than the end of this week.
0: Okay, that's good to know. Wyvern Nation, stay aware and make sure you are checking out that Grapevine and also stopping by
1: ITT. Oh, yeah, Grapevine too. You're right. You can find us, I'm sure. You know where to find us, for sure.
0: Yes.
1: Have a great day.
0: You too. Thank you so much for coming in.
1: You're welcome. Thanks.

0: Smoke alarms are the first line of protection in the event of a fire, providing you with an audible warning that can save lives. Roughly 60% of home fire deaths occur in homes with no smoke alarms. Smoke alarms are not a common safety feature in homes here in Italy. However, Wyverns can still protect themselves by purchasing their own smoke alarms. It is important to install smoke detectors strategically throughout your home in accordance with the manufacturer's instructions. Smoke alarms are vital to maintaining a safe working and living environment while stationed at Aviano.
1: I'm sorry, the person you are trying to reach right now is not available. Please leave a message after the tone.
2: 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Remember that thing, AFN Now? 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I've been watching Real Housewives, and your father, I swear, that man is so excited to have live football again. 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Your father said I can download it on the phone with something called an app store. You know I'll need help with that. Anyway, don't forget Mama loves you, and call me.
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How often have you checked your IMR status? And I know that comes out of completely left field. You weren't expecting that. And me to get straight to the point, because that is what you should be doing weekly. Every single week, get straight to the point and look at your IMR status. Make sure it's green, not yellow, definitely not red, and it is green. It should be like it's St. Patrick's Day on your IMR every single day. So just double check it, because at the end of the day, when it's not green, your supervisor is going to find out and it's not going to look very good for you. So make sure you're checking it, and it is all of the red is already gone, like this song by Kelly Clarkson coming up right now.

You have had a bit of DJ Amp, and now it is A1C Shouse again, also known as DJ Coffee. You're going to be here in top of the hour news after this song, Down by Blink-182, and then I will be back for another fantastic hour where we are getting into how amazing today is.

0: the Capitol one last time. I'm Dave Anthony, Fox News, but this time, late Senator Lindsey Graham arrived in a hearse.
1: Ready, set.
0: And just minutes ago, a military honor guard carried his casket, draped with an American flag, up the 34 steps into the U.S. Capitol.
2: He was a great politician and a great gentleman.
0: That's what President Trump tells Fox and Friends, and he'll speak at Graham's funeral this afternoon at Washington's National Cathedral. Ahead of right now is a ceremony in Washington honoring Graham at the Capitol. Two world leaders will also attend Graham's funeral later today. Ukraine's President Volodymyr Zelensky and Israeli Prime Minister Benjamin Netanyahu both meet with President Trump this morning. First, Zelensky right now.
3: After Ukraine launched attacks on Iranian shipping in the Caspian Sea, both wars feel closer together, with the U.S. and Ukraine having launched attacks against a common enemy, Iran. Ukraine said the ship was carrying military equipment between Iran and Russia.
0: Now, that's Fox's Lucas Tomlinson of the White House.
3: We all remember the contentious Oval Office meeting last year, President Trump telling Zelensky you don't have the cards right now after boosting his drone production from thousands to millions in a year, after launching deep strikes into Russia, and now this Iranian ship. Some experts think Ukraine has a nice hand right now.
0: Tonight, Zelensky plans to meet with senators who may vote on a bill

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3: Tampa Bay Bucks defensive tackle Vita Vea has requested a trade. Colts quarterback Daniel Jones says he'll practice fully this Wednesday after last year's torn Achilles, but the Packers place tight end Tucker Kraft on the PUP list, and defensive lineman at Green Bay Micah Parsons is expected to go on the physically unable to perform list after last year's torn ACL. Veteran linebacker and safety Jamal Adams signed with Minnesota. North Carolina football GM Michael Lombardi was placed on paid leave after a human resources complaint. To Major League Baseball, Miami ended a 12-game losing streak, coming back against Philadelphia 8-7 with three runs in the bottom of the ninth, the loss to closer Joan Duran. Houston with four runs top of the ninth, won at the Angels 6-4. Victories for Boston and San Francisco. The Yankees beat the White Sox 9-5. Yanks outfielder Cody Bellinger is out 4 to 6 weeks with a strained hamstring.
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This is DJ Coffee coming at you at 106 FM The Eagle, where we are serving America's best. It is currently 4:08 p.m., July 28th, in a sunny 84 degrees in Aviano, Italy. Don't go anywhere, though, because we are getting into a fun-filled, fantastic, amazing hour, and we are getting into some sunny days, brighter outlooks, and some Italian language classes. But right now, we have the song Boston.

It's one of those beautiful sunny days where everything just feels a little brighter. 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

living in Italy, sometimes it can be a little hard to communicate with people. 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

live in Italy, which I'm going to assume everyone listening does. 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You're trying to speak English and they're trying to also speak English and it's not working well. 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
1: It is currently 84 degrees in Aviano, Italy, with lows of 67 degrees. And in Papa, Hungary, it is a partly cloudy 81 degrees with lows of 59 degrees. In Vicenza, it is a sunny 89 with lows of 70. Your current exchange rates right now is 1 USD for 85 euro cents and 1 euro for $1.14. It is currently 4:36 p.m. July 28th, and up next is your news. I'm Airman First Class Sydney Schaus. On this edition of the AFN Aviana Report, 57th Rescue Squadron conducts dive training in Croatia. The 57th Rescue Squadron conducted open circuit recurrency dive training alongside Croatian partners in Medlin, Croatia from June 8th through the 12th. The training focused on developing the squadron's rescue capabilities and sharpening mission essential skills for contingency operations in maritime conditions.
2: The training included 7 recurrency dives to meet mission readiness standards and reinforce the critical skills needed for real-world combat search and rescue operations. Airmen practiced emergency dive casualty response through simulated decompression sickness scenarios, requiring personnel to recognize diving-related injuries and respond under realistic conditions. The scenarios required participants to conduct neurological assessments, provide medical care, and coordinate casualty evacuation to the nearest recompression chamber. Staff Sergeant Caleb Shasso, 57th Rescue Squadron Pararescue team member, said the training keeps the 31st Fighter Wing ready to respond to any maritime personnel recovery scenario.
3: These scenarios reinforce critical decision-making, communication, and patient management skills, ensuring personnel are prepared to effectively respond to diving emergencies in both training and operational environments.
2: Shasso also said the training provided airmen hands-on experience working with Croatian partners, ensuring they integrate seamlessly during real-world operations in the European region. I'm Senior Airman Chase Verzal, AFN News.
1: That's the AFN Aviana Report. I'm Airman First Class Sydney Schaus.

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question, what are your plans this weekend? 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

It is currently 4:58 p.m. and it is a beautiful sunny 84 degrees in Aviano, Italy. Don't go anywhere, Wyvern Nation, because on this amazing July 28th, we have another final fantastic hour with DJ Coffee. And coming up next, Top of the Hour News.

0: Sherry Preston. Today marks the beginning of the sixth month of the Iran war. Airstrikes halted for now in hopes that diplomacy toward a ceasefire might succeed. Someone who is a big supporter of that conflict and the one in Ukraine, South Carolina Senator Lindsey Graham, who is being honored at a Capitol ceremony this hour in the Rotunda. In attendance, Vice President J.D. Vance.
1: Lindsey Graham loved people from all walks of life, I think in part because of the way that he grew up, because of the fact that he wasn't handed everything. He was fascinated in everybody.
0: ABC's Jay O'Brien has more.
2: Graham will be eulogized here at the National Cathedral by his close friend, President Donald Trump, who has said that the South Carolina Republican was like family to him. Graham died suddenly just about 2 weeks ago due to heart complications. He had just returned from a trip to Ukraine where he met with Ukrainian President Volodymyr Zelensky. Zelensky will be here in attendance for Graham's funeral today in honor, he says, for Graham's steadfast support for his country and its defense against Russia.
0: Israeli Prime Minister Benjamin Netanyahu also at the White House and to attend Graham's funeral today. How are you feeling about the economy right now? Consumer confidence a bit shaky, says ABC's Jim Ryan.
3: The Conference Board asks Americans for their assessment of current economic conditions and how they're feeling about the short-term future. For the third consecutive month, the present situation index has fallen, while the expectations index has remained steady. Looking ahead, the Conference Board finds that consumers anticipate little improvement in business conditions over the next 6 months. Jim Ryan, ABC News.
0: Damage across the Midwest following a strong line of storms and a tornado that touched down in the Appleton, Wisconsin area. Damage as well in Chicago as well. This woman shocked at what her neighborhood looks like.
4: It's like some huge dinosaur just stomped on everything.
0: No serious injuries. This is a

0: So what's the point? Well, it depends who you ask. Companies split stocks because they believe it increases liquidity, making it easier to buy and sell. A stock split is also thought to be a sign of confidence in the market or a way to attract attention to a stock. However, evidence from studies of the long-term effects of stock splits suggests that they have little effect in the long run. This Money Minute is made possible by InCharge Debt Solutions. 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
2: Tampa Bay Bucks defensive tackle Vita Vea has requested a trade. Colts quarterback Daniel Jones says he'll practice fully this Wednesday after last year's torn Achilles, but the Packers place tight end Tucker Kraft on the PUP list, and defensive lineman at Green Bay Micah Parsons is expected to go on the physically unable to perform list after last year's torn ACL. Veteran linebacker and safety Jamal Adams signed with Minnesota. North Carolina football GM Michael Lombardi was placed on paid leave after a human resources complaint. To Major League Baseball, Miami ended a 12-game losing streak, coming back against Philadelphia 8-7 with three runs in the bottom of the ninth, the loss to closer Joan Duran. Houston with four runs top of the ninth, won at the Angels 6-4. Victories for Boston and San Francisco. The Yankees beat the White Sox 9-5. Yanks outfielder Cody Bellinger is out 4 to 6 weeks with a strained hamstring.
3: Whoa. This isn't right. That's much better. 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

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This is DJ Coffee coming at you at 106 FM The Eagle, where we are serving America's best. It is currently 5:07 p.m. It is a beautiful, sunny 84 degrees.

In Aviano, Italy, and is on this amazing Tuesday, July 28th. We are going to have a fun-filled final hour where we are getting into some secrets, some outdoorsy things, and I'm going to tell you another secret of something that will make every one of your days significantly better. But right now, we are getting into a little known thing, which of course is Justin Bieber. So we're playing Yukon by Justin Bieber right now for you.

today, I actually found a secret compartment in my car. So I have a Mini Cooper, and here's something if you do as well, because a lot of people in Italy do. Right above the glove box, it looks like it's just a part of your dash. It's shiny or it's matte like mine, and you just click it in. And yes, I literally mean that acrylic piece that is in between like the air conditioners. So try it out and find it. But I had no idea it was there. It made me realize that some of the best discoveries happen whenever you step outside of your normal routine and look at other things. That goes for the same thing around base. There are always events, trips, and activities happening that you would never know about until you go looking. Or you hear a week after it happened that somebody said it happened and they went and they had a great time and now you have FOMO. So if you've been wanting to try something new, meet new people, or anything like that, take a few minutes and check out the Grapevine. The Grapevine is a fantastic way to see everything that is going on around base, all the different events, all the different trips, all in one place. You can find their stands inside the BX, the Military and Family Readiness Center, or you can find a PDF version on 31fss.com.

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1: It is currently 5:32 p.m. and it is a beautiful July 28th. And in Aviano, Italy, it is 84 degrees, sunny outside with lows of 67. In Papa, Hungary, it is a partly cloudy 81 degrees with lows of 59. And in Vicenza, it is a sunny 89 degrees with lows of 70 degrees. Your current exchange rates right now is 1 USD for 85 euro cents and 1 euro for $1.14. 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
2: Airman First Class Charlie Guillaume. On this edition of the AFN Aviano Report, 606th ACS participates in Astral Night 26. The 606th Air Control Squadron participated in Exercise Astral Night 26 at Royal Air Force Mildenhall, England, June 1st through the 12th, 2026. Astral Night is a capstone exercise integrating the 606th ACS with joint and NATO partners to rapidly deploy tactical air battle management from austere locations while developing theater-wide integrated air and missile defense capabilities designed to protect friendly forces and neutralize enemy airborne threats.
1: During the exercise, the 606 tested its distributed command and control operations, demonstrating its ability to establish tactical air battle management systems from four deployed locations. They used deployable command and control equipment and satellite communications to help coordinate fighter and bomber aircraft while working alongside U.S. Marine Corps air controllers. By operating in a simulated deployed environment, the squadron validated its readiness while strengthening interoperability with joint and allied forces. The exercise allowed the 606 to test the deployment, employment, and redeployment of its equipment, capturing lessons learned that will enhance support to real-world operations across the European theater. Colonel Michael Kingry, 31st Fighter Wing Deputy Commander, emphasized the importance of the 606 ACS to regional air power and integrated air and missile defense operations.
3: The 606 is unique in its own right. They are our mobile, transportable command and control. They're really the only capability that we have like that in USAFE and in UCOM in general. They set up their radar, set up their control stations, control, then tear that down and move. And, you know, we talk about kind of pockets of expertise. They truly know how to organically move, sustain themselves, and do their missions well.
1: Kingry also said that exercises like Astral Night directly enhance the 31st Fighter Wing's combat readiness by improving its ability to rapidly deploy and deliver seamless tactical command and control during complex joint and allied operations. I'm Airman First Class Sydney Schaus, AFN News.
2: That's the AFN Aviano Report. I'm Airman First Class Charlie Guillaume.

0: utilities stay so low, the gas company pays him each month. He gets a promo now every year simply by putting his name on his EPB. When he shops at the commissary, he never has to show his ID. He is the most interesting airman in Aviano.
1: I don't always travel, but when I do, I book with ITT. Stay adventurous, my friends.
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you been making sure that you are looking at all the different things going on around base? Well, if you have, you would know that the Grapevine is about to come out. The Grapevine is a fantastic way for you to see everything going on around base. So check it out, because before you know it, you're going to see that ITT and Outdoor Recreation are going on tons of trips, and you have tons of opportunities.

Good afternoon, Wyvern Nation, or I guess goodbye. It is 5:58 p.m., and that is the end of my show. We are going to be having a fantastic show tomorrow morning with DJ Fly from 7 to 11, and then you'll see me again from 2 to 6. So prepare for top of the hour news and the end of the hour.

0: Washington, I'm Lisa Brady, Fox News. As lawmakers pay tribute to the late Senator Lindsey Graham.
1: I choose to remember Lindsey Graham as a man who could disagree with you without being disagreeable.
0: Vice President and former Senator J.D. Vance, part of a ceremony in the Capitol Rotunda.
1: I remember Lindsey Graham as a man who loved people. And because he loved people, he was willing to reason with them, to respect them, and ultimately to persuade them.
0: Graham's flag-draped casket next heading to Washington's National Cathedral for a funeral where President Trump will speak, and two world leaders will be there to pay respects, Ukraine's President Zelensky and Israeli Prime Minister Benjamin Netanyahu, both of them meeting first with the president. The Netanyahu meeting focusing on the fight with Iran, President Trump telling Fox and Friends they can't break deals anymore.
2: This is actually a good time to make a deal for them. If they don't make a deal, then I go back and I finish the job, but that's going to take them forever to rebuild.
0: Also saying he doesn't want to bomb bridges and power plants, and that Pickaxe Mountain will be taken out if there's no deal. Israeli intelligence reportedly believes Iran moved nuclear equipment there. President Zelensky just posting he had a good meeting with the president, adding it's important for the diplomatic process to be reinvigorated, but also that they discussed ideas that could help Ukraine's fight against Russia. All 100 senators are invited to meet with Zelensky later today ahead of possible votes on a Russia sanctions bill and a key nomination.
3: Just the fact that they are moving tonight, that's just not because of Lindsey Graham with the Russian sanctions bill and also the confirmation of Jay Clayton as the director of national intelligence, but the idea that that is a timing issue, too, that they need as much time as possible.
0: Fox's Chad Pergram on Capitol Hill, the House already on summer break. 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
4: 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This is a Money Minute from In Charge Education Foundation and MilitaryMoney.com. Probate is the legal process used to prove a person's will and distribute their estate after they die. It's done so in probate court, which is a state-governed court designed for this purpose. If someone petitions the court after a loved one dies, the court then watches over the executor of the loved one's will as they settle the estate. If there is no valid will, however, the court appoints an administrator to do so. So why do you want to steer clear of this process? Probate can be

Daniel Jones says he'll practice fully this Wednesday after last year's torn Achilles, but the Packers place tight end Tucker Kraft on the PUP list, and defensive lineman at Green Bay, Micah Parsons, is expected to go on the physically unable to perform list after last year's torn ACL. Veteran linebacker and safety Jamal Adams signed with Minnesota. North Carolina football GM Michael Lombardi was placed on paid leave after a human resources complaint. To Major League Baseball, Miami ended a 12-game losing streak, coming back against Philadelphia 8-7 with three runs in the bottom of the ninth to loss to closer Johan Duran. Houston with four runs top of the ninth won at the Angels 6-4. Victories for Boston and San Francisco. The Yankees beat the White Sox 9-5. Yanks outfielder Cody Bellinger is out 4-6 weeks with a strained hamstring.

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2: I'm Airman First Class Charlie Guillaume. On this edition of the AFN Aviano Report, OG War Day 26.2. The 31st Operations Group conducted Exercise OG War Day 26.2 at Aviano Air Base Italy and in the Adriatic Sea on June 25th. The exercise united fighter, command and control, intelligence, and personnel recovery elements in a realistic training environment, bolstering interoperability and combat search and rescue capabilities for real-world missions.
3: OG War Day 26.2 included participation from seven squadrons, including the 31st Operations Group, alongside participants from Ramstein Air Base Germany and RAF Mildenhall, England. This exercise allowed diverse units to execute complex training scenarios as a team, sharpening their readiness and tactical capabilities. Participants tested offensive and defensive counter-air maneuvers and combat search and rescue operations in contested environments, while evaluating joint coordination and dynamic response capabilities. Team members planned and executed convoy operations, rapid aircraft launches, parachute jumps, and personnel recovery operations utilizing the HH-60 Whiskey Jolly Green 2. This was also the first time that OG War Day incorporated airdropped supplies into the training, using a C-130J Hercules from the 37th Airlift Squadron at Ramstein Air Base, Germany, to deploy supply crates that pararescuemen retrieved and used for their combat search and rescue objectives. To sustain the simulated flight, a KC-135 Stratotanker from the 351st Air Refueling Squadron at RAF Mildenhall provided critical aerial refueling to 31st Fighter Wing F-16 Fighting Falcons, extending their operational reach. Major Randy Brubaker, 31st Operations Group Weapons Officer and an Air Battle Manager, says that seamless integration is the key to forging a combat-ready force.
4: The reason OG War Day matters is because it takes all of our units and it prepares them for combat, not just within their own mission set, but it takes all these disparate units, gets them to problem solve together, integrate, synergize their effects, and learn how to fight better in a training environment.
3: Brubaker added that these high-stress scenarios sharpen critical thinking and cultivate lethal, mission-ready airmen ready to respond to any contingency. I'm Airman First Class Hayden Henley, AFN News.
2: That's the AFN Aviano Report. I'm Airman First Class Charlie Guillaume.
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0: Draped casket of the late Senator Lindsey Graham lies in state in the Capitol Rotunda. A line of people waiting to pay their respects after the 71-year-old died suddenly. At a ceremony earlier, Republican leaders remembering their colleague and friend, Vice President J.D. Vance, credited Graham for helping him get elected to the Senate and says the South Carolina senator was interested in everyone's story.
1: Lindsey Graham loved people from all walks of life, I think in part because of the way that he grew up, because of the fact that he wasn't handed everything. He was fascinated in everybody.
0: This afternoon, lawmakers, family, and dignitaries, including Ukraine's president and Israel's prime minister, will attend funeral services at the National Cathedral. President Trump will deliver the eulogy. Ahead of Graham's funeral, a bipartisan group of senators announcing an agreement to move ahead on a highly anticipated Russia and Iran sanctions bill named in his honor.
2: The Senate is expected to move forward with a procedural vote on the bill tonight following Graham's funeral service. The package would impose primary and secondary sanctions on Russia and other countries that support Russia's invasion of Ukraine. The sanctions target Russian political officials and oligarchs, banks and financial institutions, and the Russian shadow fleet, according to lawmakers. Ukrainian President Volodymyr Zelensky is expected to be on Capitol Hill for the vote. Peter Haralambos, ABC News.
0: The Midwest cleaning up following volatile storms, flooding, and tornadoes. Wisconsin hit hardest. ABC's Alex Perez is in hard-hit Menasha.
3: In nearby Appleton.
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3: Debris sent flying as a tornado moved through. AccuWeather storm chasers are tracking the destruction on the highway.
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7: This is your News in One. 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Securing the oceans isn't a solo mission. 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Senior maritime leaders from around the world met in Rabat, Morocco for the Africa Maritime Forces Summit. Co-hosted by the U.S. and Morocco, the summit brought together more than 40 African nations and 20 partner nations, with this year's theme focusing on innovation and partnership to strengthen maritime security. Throughout the week, participants swapped strategies, tested next-generation technology, and discussed ways to respond to emerging threats. Commander of U.S. Marine Corps Forces Europe and Africa, Major General Daniel Shipley, says the summit aims to turn dialogue into action. General Shipley also says it reinforces the collective commitment to a stable, secure, and prosperous maritime environment for Africa. That was your News in One. I'm Airman First Class Alexandra Dale.
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0: Angels 6-4. Victories for Boston and San Francisco. The Yankees beat the White Sox 9-5. Yanks outfielder Cody Bellinger is out 4 to 6 weeks with a strained hamstring.
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0: headed to the Elvis Gate, remember, no left turns into the gate area. Instead, continue down to the roundabout, turn around, and enter by turning right.
1: Turning left illegally into the area forces you directly into oncoming traffic, creating blind spots and head-on collision risks.
0: Also remember to adhere to all posted signage and road laws in and around Aviano Air Base.
1: For more information about road safety, call the 31st Fighter Wing Safety Office at DSN 632-7233.
0: First Class Hayden Henley. On this edition of the AFN Aviano Report, 31st Civil Engineer Squadron conducts Prime Beef training. The 31st Civil Engineer Squadron conducted their monthly Prime Base Engineer Emergency Force, or Prime Beef, training at Aviano Air Base, Italy, on June 18th, 2026. The training prepared civil engineer airmen to rapidly establish temporary facilities in deployed environments, giving forces the work centers, living spaces, and infrastructure needed to operate when permanent facilities are not available.
2: Prime Beef training prepares civil engineer airmen to support contingency operations by practicing the skills needed to establish, operate, and sustain facilities in deployed environments. During the training, airmen from the structure section assembled and dismantled two small shelter systems, which can be used as temporary work centers and living areas for deployed forces. The structure section also worked with heating, ventilation, and air conditioning airmen from the infrastructure systems section to practice building climate-controlled, habitable facilities. The training gave airmen hands-on experience with equipment they may not use every day, while reinforcing how civil engineer specialties work together to support the mission. Monthly Prime Beef training helps the 31st Civil Engineer Squadron maintain the skills needed to support expeditionary operations and enable the 31st Fighter Wing to project combat air power. Technical Sergeant Brandon Pelicano, 31st Civil Engineer Squadron Structures Section Chief, explained why the training matters.
3: The training's super important for readiness because you get good upgrade training for the new airmen. It's not every day that you're touching these tents, so doing this every once in a while for Prime Beef training gives them good hands-on. It's being put up for the individuals that are in an austere environment that need a place to work, a place to put their head at night.
2: Pelicano also said training like Prime Beef ensures civil engineer airmen are prepared to build and sustain mission-ready facilities wherever the wing needs them. I'm Senior Airman Chase Verzal, AFN News.
0: That's the AFN Aviano Report. I'm Airman First Class Hayden Henley.
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0: celebration of life on Lisa Brady, Fox News, just beginning at Washington's National Cathedral for Lindsey Graham. President Trump will be among those paying tribute to the late senator after an earlier ceremony in the Capitol Rotunda, where Vice President and former Senator J.D. Vance said Graham could disagree without being disagreeable.
1: I choose to remember Lindsey Graham as a person who could fight with you on one issue, but fight for you on another issue.
0: Adding that because Graham loved people, he was willing to reason with them and respect them. NATO Secretary General Mark Rutte telling Fox,
2: he was tough, but he was also extremely kind, a real human being. So yes, he will be missed. He was an important person, a force for good on the world stage.
0: Ukraine's president and Israel's prime minister traveled to Washington for today's funeral, and they each met with President Trump earlier today, the White House calling both meetings positive and productive as a pause in U.S. strikes on Iran continues. President Trump still insisting the U.S. controls the Strait of Hormuz, telling Fox and Friends a blockade of Iranian ports is powerful.
3: We opened the blockade because we had the confines of a deal, so we did it. And then we put it back because they broke the deal. They break the deal. We cannot have them break deals anymore.
0: Iran remains publicly defiant.
4: Yesterday, the president appeared optimistic about the possibility of a deal, as reports indicate Oman presented a proposal to Iran that would open the Strait of Hormuz. We do know from July 24th to the 26th, 29 vessels passed through this critical waterway, according to international shipping data.
0: Fox's Trey Yingst in Tel Aviv. A convicted killer just put to death in Florida for the rape and murder of an 11-year-old girl. James Duckett was an ex-cop who denied committing the on-duty crime in 1987. His death, the first of a rare double execution scheduled in Florida today. The U.S. Supreme Court denying separate requests to stop either one. 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
5: Your news in one. Reporting for AFN Europe, I'm Airman First Class Alexandra Dale. Securing the oceans isn't a solo mission. 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Senior maritime leaders from around the world met in Rabat, Morocco for the Africa Maritime Forces Summit. Co-hosted by the U.S. and Morocco, the summit brought together more than 40 African nations and 20 partner nations, with this year's theme focusing on innovation and partnership to strengthen maritime security. Throughout the week, participants swapped strategies, tested next-generation technology, and discussed ways to respond to emerging threats. Commander of U.S. Marine Corps Forces Europe and Africa, Major General Daniel Shipley, says the summit aims to turn dialogue into action. General Shipley also says it reinforces the collective commitment to a stable, secure, and prosperous maritime environment for Africa. That was your News in One. I'm Airman First Class Alexandra Dale.
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7: Tampa Bay Bucks defensive tackle Vita Vea has requested a trade. Colts quarterback Daniel Jones says he'll practice fully this Wednesday after last year's torn Achilles, but the Packers place tight end Tucker Kraft on the PUP list, and defensive lineman at Green Bay Micah Parsons is expected to go on the physically unable to perform list after last year's torn ACL. Veteran linebacker and safety Jamal Adams signed with Minnesota. North Carolina football GM Michael Lombardi was placed on paid leave after a human resources complaint. To Major League Baseball, Miami ended a 12-game losing streak, coming back against Philadelphia 8-7 with three runs in the bottom of the ninth, the loss to closer Joan Duran. Houston with four runs top of the ninth, one at the

0: Aw, dang it. My window's broken and my room looks like it lost a fight.
1: Yeah, your dorm room shouldn't have a villain origin story. You need to report that.
0: 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Do I call someone? Should I whisper help into the vent?
1: Just open the Air Force Campus app, tap the messages tab, and send a message including the issue, location, and helpful details.
0: I wish I knew that before my room started looking like a before picture.
1: Report maintenance issues early, for you and for the next airman.
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4: First Class, Hayden Henley, on this edition of the AFN Aviano Report. 31st Fighter Wing reactivates the 31st Aircraft Maintenance Squadron. The 31st Fighter Wing reactivated the 31st Aircraft Maintenance Squadron during a ceremony at Aviano Air Base, Italy on June 8, 2026, following the deactivation of the 56th Rescue Generation Squadron and the 510th and 555th Fighter Generation Squadrons. The reactivation marks the wing's return to a unified aircraft maintenance structure for the first time since 2022. Consolidating personnel, resources, and expertise under one squadron to streamline coordination, strengthen maintenance readiness, and support the wing's ability to generate and sustain combat air power.
5: The consolidation strengthens coordination between fighter and rescue maintenance teams across the wing. By operating under one squadron, Wyvern maintainers can align processes, share expertise, and build a more cohesive team to support combat air power in deployed and contested environments. During the ceremony, the outgoing commanders received final salutes from their flight formations and officially relinquished command as three separate squadrons deactivated and furled their guidons. Immediately following the deactivations, the new guidon was unfurled, officially reactivating the 31st Aircraft Maintenance Squadron under the command of Lieutenant Colonel Brian Beals. Over the past 4 years, the deactivated squadrons earned multiple distinctions, including a 2025 Secretary of War Maintenance Award for Foreign Military Training and an Outstanding Unit Award for supporting Operation Atlas Guardian. They also generated the wing's highest combat flight hours since 1999 and supported the transition from the Air Force's last active duty HH-60 Golf Pave Hawk to a fleet of HH-60 Whiskey Jolly Green 2 helicopters. Colonel Anthony Bryant, 31st Maintenance Group Commander, said the AMXS construct gives the wing a single senior maintenance leader responsible for preparing aircraft maintainers to execute the mission.
6: Changing to the AMXS construct, what that really provides us now is that you have this single leader and you have a senior maintenance officer who is leading this team and preparing them. When I look at the AMXS going forward, I'm excited and how they're going to get after the mission and execute.
5: Brian also emphasized that the reactivation supports the wing's ability to generate combat air power, deter aggression, and assure allies throughout the region. I'm Senior Airman Chase Verzal, AFN News.
4: That's the AFN Aviano Report. I'm Airman First Class Hayden Henley. The 101 critical days of summer are here, so enjoy Italy safely by making smart choices. Respect the heat, hydrate constantly, seek shade, and recognize heat exhaustion symptoms early. 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Practice good risk management and always have a plan to stay safe. Above all, look out for your wingmen and embrace responsible choices this summer. 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

0: 2 p.m. on a Tuesday. 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
1: Hey, we're closed.
0: What? It's 2 p.m.
1: We're on summer hours. Monday, Tuesday, Thursday, and Friday. The vehicle inspection tent is open from 7 a.m. to 11 a.m.
0: So, what about Wednesday?
1: Oh, that's the wild card. It's noon to 4 p.m., so plan accordingly.
0: Good looking out. I'll come back Wednesday afternoon.
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4: 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On July 29, 1775, the Second Continental Congress established the Chaplain Corps to secure spiritual and moral support for revolutionary forces. Congress granted them a monthly pay of $20, which was the equivalent compensation of an Army captain. This decision founded a military institution of counsel and faith that continues to spiritually sustain service members to this day. And this has been this week's Reflective Moments of America's Military. 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
1: From ABC News, I'm Michelle Franzen. Friends, family, and fellow lawmakers are honoring the late Senator Lindsey Graham at his funeral service at the National Cathedral in Washington, D.C. The 71-year-old longtime senator from South Carolina was remembered for his humor and tenacity during his 30-year congressional career. President Trump, a one-time foe of the senator, says Graham became a close ally and friend.
2: He was the first person to make you laugh and one of the last people that you've really ever wanted to fight. These were the traits that made him into one of the great figures in Senate history. Few like him.
1: Graham was a staunch supporter of Ukraine and Israel, both leaders attending the funeral today. President Trump met earlier with President Zelensky and Israel's Prime Minister Benjamin Netanyahu. It was the first meeting with Netanyahu since the start of the war with Iran 5 months ago. ABC's Karen Travers has details.
3: We do not have a readout from the White House about what took place in that meeting with the Israeli Prime Minister, but there's a potential for some tensions because the two have had a bit of a tense relationship in recent weeks as it relates to the war with Iran and, of course, Israel's recent strikes in Lebanon, which have complicated the situation as the U.S. has tried to reach a deal with Iran.
1: Wildfires continuing to ravage parts of Spain and France. A new round of evacuations ordered today. Cleanup underway after tornadoes tore through the Midwest. The National Weather Service says the tornado that blew through portions of Wisconsin has been upgraded to an EF3. ABC's Alex Perez is in hard-hit Menasha, Wisconsin.
4: The city of Menasha, Wisconsin, taking a direct hit, prompting the mayor to declare a local state of disaster.
5: I headed down to the basement, and when I come up, it's like a war zone here.
4: The view from above shows roofs ripped from homes and businesses destroyed.
1: The same string of storms targeting the Northeast today. 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
6: This is your News in One. Reporting for AFN Europe, I'm Airman First Class Alexandra Dale. Securing the oceans isn't a solo mission. 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Senior maritime leaders from around the world met in Rabat, Morocco for the Africa Maritime Forces Summit. Co-hosted by the U.S. and Morocco, the summit brought together more than 40 African nations and 20 partner nations, with this year's theme focusing on innovation and partnership to strengthen maritime security. Throughout the week, participants swapped strategies, tested next-generation technology, and discussed ways to respond to emerging threats. Commander of U.S. Marine Corps Forces Europe and Africa, Major General Daniel Shipley, says the summit aims to turn dialogue into action. General Shipley also says it reinforces the collective commitment to a stable, secure, and prosperous maritime environment for Africa. That was your News in One. I'm Airman First Class Alexandra Dale.
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8: Tampa Bay Bucks defensive tackle Vita Vea has requested a trade. Colts quarterback Daniel Jones says he'll practice fully this Wednesday after last year's torn Achilles, but the Packers place tight end Tucker Kraft on the PUP list, and defensive lineman at Green Bay Micah Parsons is expected to go on the physically unable to perform list after last year's torn ACL. Veteran linebacker and safety Jamal Adams signed with Minnesota. North Carolina football GM Michael Lombardi was placed on paid leave after a human resources complaint. To Major League Baseball, Miami ended a 12-game losing streak, coming back against Philadelphia 8-7 with three runs in the bottom of the ninth, the loss to closer Johan Duran. Houston with four runs top of the ninth, won at the Angels 6-4. Victories for Boston and San Francisco. The Yankees beat the White Sox 9-5. Yanks outfielder Cody Bellinger is out 4-6 weeks with a strained hamstring.

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2: I'm Airman First Class Sydney Schaus. On this edition of the AFN Aviana Report, 57th Rescue Squadron conducts a dive training in Croatia. The 57th Rescue Squadron conducted open circuit recurrency dive training alongside Croatian partners in Medlin, Croatia from June 8th through the 12th. The training focused on developing the squadron's rescue capabilities and sharpening mission essential skills for contingency operations in maritime conditions.
1: The training included 7 recurrency dives to meet mission readiness standards and reinforce the critical skills needed for real-world combat search and rescue operations. Airmen practiced emergency dive casualty response through simulated decompression sickness scenarios, requiring personnel to recognize diving-related injuries and respond under realistic conditions. The scenarios required participants to conduct neurological assessments, provide medical care, and coordinate casualty evacuation to the nearest recompression chamber. Staff Sergeant Caleb Shasso, 57th Rescue Squadron Pararescue team member, said the training keeps the 31st Fighter Wing ready to respond to any maritime personnel recovery scenario.
3: These scenarios reinforce critical decision-making, communication, and patient management skills, ensuring personnel are prepared to effectively respond to diving emergencies in both training and operational environments.
1: Shasso also said the training provided airmen hands-on experience working with Croatian partners, ensuring they integrate seamlessly during real-world operations in the European region. I'm Senior Airman Chase Verzal, AFN News.
2: That's the AFN Aviana Report. I'm Airman First Class Sydney Schaus.
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6: 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By dismantling these barriers, this executive action strengthened military unity and paved the way for the modern force. 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Stay tuned for more.
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1: Washington pauses to honor Lindsey Graham. I'm Lisa Brady, Fox News. The National Cathedral packed with dignitaries paying tribute to the late senator along with his family.
2: In our family, when you needed advice, a problem solved, or a helping hand, you turned to Lindsey.
1: Graham's niece, Emily Boggs Roberts, calls him the foundation of their family.
2: How lucky were all of us to have known Lindsey. He was a humble man from humble beginnings, and he never forgot that. He took care of people in need. He defended the defenseless. He put everyone above himself.
1: President Trump says his one-time primary opponent turned friend was a force of nature, warrior, and patriot.
3: Lindsey, we love you. God bless you. We will always be with you, and you were very, very special.
1: Two other world leaders Graham fought for as a senator, also there to pay their respects, Israeli Prime Minister Benjamin Netanyahu and Ukraine's President Zelensky. They each met earlier with President Trump. Zelensky saying they discussed reinvigorating the peace process with Russia and Ukraine licensing production of Patriot missile interceptors.
4: President Trump has signaled stronger support for Ukraine's war effort and is supporting a congressional sanctions package targeting companies and countries buying Russian oil. Israeli Prime Minister Benjamin Netanyahu was also greeted for a separate meeting with President Trump as President Trump considers intensifying military strikes against Iran.
1: Fox's Jared Halpern at the White House. Seattle's police chief just confirming the 15-year-old arrested in connection with a festival shooting had a ghost gun from a now defunct company that was once a leading maker of ghost gun parts. Investigators also recovering two other weapons as the search continues for another suspect. A third suspect died at the scene. The Sunday shooting killed three people, wounding at least four. A mixed finish on Wall Street, the Dow up 537. 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
5: 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Not sure if you're going to be seeing too many of these anytime soon, but for future reference, let's take a look at stock splits. What they are, why they occur, and how they can affect a stock's value. A stock split is when a company divides each of its shares into two or more shares. When a share is split, the total value doesn't change, only the number of shares available. This means that if the issuing company conducts a two-for-one stock split on a stock worth $10 a share, it will become two shares worth $5 apiece. So what's the point? Well, it depends who you ask. 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A stock split is also thought to be a sign of confidence in the market or a way to attract attention to a stock. However, evidence from studies of the long-term effects of stock splits suggests that they have little effect in the long run. 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
7: Tampa Bay Bucks defensive tackle Vita Vea has requested a trade. Colts quarterback Daniel Jones says he'll practice fully this Wednesday after last year's torn Achilles, but the Packers place tight end Tucker Kraft on the PUP list, and defensive lineman at Green Bay Micah Parsons is expected to go on the physically unable to perform list after last year's torn ACL. Veteran linebacker and safety Jamal Adams signed with Minnesota. North Carolina football GM Michael Lombardi was placed on paid leave after a human resources complaint. To Major League Baseball, Miami ended a 12-game losing streak, coming back against Philadelphia 8-7 with three runs in the bottom of the ninth, the loss to closer Joan Duran. Houston with four runs top of the ninth, won at the Angels 6-4. Victories for Boston and San Francisco. The Yankees beat the White Sox 9-5. Yanks outfielder Cody Bellinger is out 4 to 6 weeks with a strained hamstring.
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0: In a world where the struggle to maintain healthy living is a daunting task, the constant bombardment of addictive high-fat foods happens on a daily basis. Fighting off the urge to be lazy and inactive can be overwhelming. It doesn't have to be this way. Little steps such as taking the stairs instead of the elevator or parking further away can burn those calories. You don't have to be a superhero to beat weight control. Smart choices are your best ally.
1: When it comes to fighting fraud, waste, and abuse, Whistleblower the Heroic has an amazing weapon. No, it's not that. It's the Inspector General. Whistleblower can file an anonymous complaint at his local IG office or online through the DOD hotline at dodig.mil/hotline, which lets our hero get back to his quest. Fight on, Whistleblower. Fight on.
2: 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Reporting for AFN Europe, I'm Airman First Class Alexandra Dale. Securing the oceans isn't a solo mission. It takes global partners, shared expertise, and cooperation. Senior maritime leaders from around the world met in Rabat, Morocco for the Africa Maritime Forces Summit. Co-hosted by the U.S. and Morocco, the summit brought together more than 40 African nations and 20 partner nations, with this year's theme focusing on innovation and partnership to strengthen maritime security. Throughout the week, participants swapped strategies, tested next-generation technology, and discussed ways to respond to emerging threats. Commander of U.S. Marine Corps Forces Europe and Africa, Major General Daniel Shipley, says the summit aims to turn dialogue into action. General Shipley also says it reinforces the collective commitment to a stable, secure, and prosperous maritime environment for Africa. That was your News in One. I'm Airman First Class Alexandra Dale.
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0: ABC News Live. The late Senator Lindsey Graham remembered today at services that began at the Capitol Rotunda and ended with his funeral service at Washington National Cathedral. Family, fellow lawmakers, and dignitaries honored the 71-year-old who served in both Congress and the military. President Trump delivered the eulogy and says Graham became a fierce ally and patriot.
1: For more than 30 years, nothing of consequence happened in this Capitol without Lindsey Graham knowing about it. Nothing of significance happened anywhere in the world without Lindsey Graham having a view on it.
0: Graham was a staunch supporter of Ukraine and Israel. Both leaders attended the funeral today. President Trump met earlier with President Zelensky and Israel's Prime Minister Benjamin Netanyahu. It was the first meeting with Netanyahu since the start of the war with Iran 5 months ago.
2: The president had separate meetings with Ukraine's President Zelensky and Israeli Prime Minister Netanyahu, but did not bring in reporters for statements or for questions. We heard from Zelensky after the meeting. He posted a statement on social media. He said it was a good meeting. He said that he and the president talked about the plans for the United States to help Ukraine make their own Patriot air defense systems.
0: ABC's Karen Travers. Dangerous wildfires have triggered more evacuations in Spain and France. ABC's Marcus Moore is near Madrid.
3: This is really an unprecedented moment for people here in Spain. Officials saying the Avila fire, which has been burning west of Madrid, is the largest fire ever recorded here in the country. We're talking about more than 135,000 acres have burned at the start of this week.
0: In the U.S., the National Weather Service says yesterday's tornado in Wisconsin has been upgraded to an EF3. The same storms are targeting the Northeast today, with New Jersey and New York City facing the threat of flash flooding. 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
5: I'm Seaman Colin Ryans. In Bangladesh, U.S. soldiers along with the Bangladesh Army conduct physical training as part of Exercise Tiger Lightning 2026. Tiger Lightning is an annual bilateral exercise designed to enhance readiness and interoperability between U.S. and Bangladesh Army formations. In the Pacific Ocean, U.S. Navy Captain Russell Everett, commanding officer of WASP-class amphibious assault ship USS Essex, conducts his last career flight on an SH-60 Seahawk during Rim of the Pacific. RIMPAC is the world's largest international maritime warfare exercise hosted by the U.S. Pacific Fleet to strengthen global naval cooperation. And in Hawaii, U.S. Army's 25th Infantry Division hosted the University of Hawaii football team for a team-building day designed to forge leadership, build camaraderie, and strengthen community ties. This has been your Pacific Pulse. I'm Seaman Colin Ryans.
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7: The Philadelphia Eagles, the defensive tackle Jalen Carter, agreed to terms on a deal that makes Carter the highest paid defensive lineman in NFL history. 4 years, $152 million, as the average annual salary breaks down to $38 million. Reports say that Carter will make $106 million guaranteed in the new deal. The Vikings and offensive tackle Brian O'Neill agreed to terms on a four-year extension worth $96 million, while there will be no extension for Buccaneers quarterback Baker Mayfield, unable to sign a long-term deal with the team prior to the start of training camp. Mayfield says he'll play under the current deal that he has for 2026 and not sign an extension once camp began. And Raiders head coach Clint Kubiak said veteran Kirk Cousins will be QB1 when practices start tomorrow, getting the nod over first overall pick Fernando Mendoza. The Golden State Warriors and forward Draymond Green agreed to terms on a one-year deal worth $27.7 million. Reports say it does not include a no-trade clause.

0: for the latest events happening on Aviano Air Base? The 31st Force Support Squadron has you covered. They send real-time hours and updates right to your phone, along with a weekly roundup of events happening across base. Getting started is easy. 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
5: Newscast. A dozen Senate Democrats are pressing the Pentagon for a full accounting of U.S. troops who have been killed or injured in connection with the Iran war. In a letter to Defense Secretary Pete Hegseth and other senior defense leaders, members of the Senate Armed Services Committee criticized the Defense Department for appearing to leave nearly 100 troops who were wounded in action out of the Pentagon's monthly statistics for July. Aviators in the Navy and Marine Corps are more likely to be diagnosed with non-melanoma skin cancers than officers in non-aviation jobs, suggesting their occupation could contribute to a higher risk of carcinomas. That's according to the result of a study published last week in the academic journal Military Medicine. The study compared the rates of melanoma and non-melanoma skin cancers among active-duty Navy and Marine Corps aviators with that of other officers in the Department of the Navy. The findings suggest a need for risk mitigation strategies and more cancer surveillance in the military aviation community. Find these stories and more at federalnewsnetwork.com. I'm Eric.

0: right, honey, got the passports?
1: Got them. For the EU, I'm using my no-fee passport and my digital Sojourno.
0: And I've got my NATO orders and common access card.
1: Tourist passports are ready, too, for when we leave the EU.
0: And for the U.S., it's no fee or tourist passport plus military ID.
1: Remember, using a tourist passport at an EU entry starts the 90-day EES countdown.
0: No worries. We're set.
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0: by doing the work he was born to do. I'm Lisa Lucera, Fox News. Those words from President Trump as he honored late Senator Lindsey Graham.
1: President Trump delivered a tribute to Senator Lindsey Graham at the National Cathedral in Washington, D.C.
2: He was a force of nature, and I will miss him greatly.
1: He said for 30 years, nothing of significance happened in the Capitol or even the world without Graham knowing about it, nor a piece of legislation passing without Graham having a say in it.
2: It's a testament to his towering impact that among those mourning him here today are leaders, presidents, prime ministers from all over the globe.
1: The president said while Graham's life was cut short, he lived it to the fullest and died doing the work he was born to do, going out at the top of his game.
0: Fox's Jessica Rosenthal, one of those in attendance at Senator Graham's funeral. Ukraine's President Volodymyr Zelensky tonight. He's expected to be at the Capitol as the Senate holds a test vote on further sanctions against Russia over the Ukraine war. The legislation was backed by the late Senator Graham. This morning, the president met with Zelensky, who told reporters he and President Trump talked about restarting the peace process with Russia. He also met with Israeli Prime Minister Benjamin Netanyahu as the U.S. has paused strikes on Iran. The White House called that meeting productive. Life in prison without parole for a Georgia teenager convicted of killing two teachers and two students at Appalachee High School in 2024. Cold Gray had pled guilty to 55 counts, including murder in the shooting at the school at 45 miles northeast of Atlanta.
3: The slain will not return to life. The injured will not forget their wounds. And a 16-year-old boy will live and die in prison.
0: Barrow County Superior Court Judge Nicholas Prim, another teacher, and eight more students were wounded, seven of them by gunfire. Murder carries a mandatory life sentence in Georgia. 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
4: A dozen Senate Democrats are pressing the Pentagon for a full accounting of U.S. troops who've been killed or injured in connection with the Iran war. In a letter to Defense Secretary Pete Hegseth and other senior defense leaders, members of the Senate Armed Services Committee criticized the Defense Department for appearing to leave nearly 100 troops who were wounded in action out of the Pentagon's monthly statistics for July. Aviators in the Navy and Marine Corps are more likely to be diagnosed with non-melanoma skin cancers than officers in non-aviation jobs, suggesting their occupation could contribute to a higher risk of carcinomas. That's according to the result of a study published last week in the academic journal Military Medicine. The study compared the rates of melanoma and non-melanoma skin cancers among active duty Navy and Marine Corps aviators with that of other officers in the Department of the Navy. The findings suggest a need for risk mitigation strategies and more cancer surveillance in the military aviation community. Find these stories and more at federalnewsnetwork.com. I'm Eric White.
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6: San Francisco 49ers head coach Kyle Shanahan spoke to a group of reporters today saying that he was distracted by his phone and was at fault in the car accident that occurred 2 weeks ago. Shanahan admitted to crossing the center line and hitting another vehicle as he was looking for his phone when it dropped between the seats. Shanahan suffered a concussion, broken ribs, a broken hand, and a broken nose in the accident. The Philadelphia Eagles and defensive tackle Jalen Carter agreed to terms on a deal that makes him the highest paid defensive lineman in NFL history. The four-year extension is worth $152 million and breaks down to $38 million annually for Carter. The Vikings and offensive tackle Brian O'Neill agreed to terms on a four-year extension worth $96 million. No extension for Baker Mayfield, as the Buccaneers quarterback reported to training camp today. The Golden State Warriors and forward Draymond Green came to terms on a one-year deal worth $27.7 million. Guardians beat the Reds 6-5.
7: Yeah. AFN the Eagle.
8: 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One track at a time.

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6: Thank you.

0: birthday. And what a better way to celebrate your birthday than by taking care of paperwork for the Air Force. Did you know you're required to verify and update your SGLI, VRED, and AFPAS records annually? So an easy way to remember to do this is by doing it on your birthday. Keeping these records up to date helps provide the best personnel service available. If you have questions about updating this information, contact your unit's CSS or the 31st Fighter Wing MPF. Airman First Class Charlie Guillaume. On this edition of the AFN Aviano Report, 606th ACS participates in Astral Night 26. The 606th Air Control Squadron participated in Exercise Astral Night 26 at Royal Air Force Mildenhall, England, June 1st through the 12th, 2026. Astral Night is a capstone exercise integrating the 606th ACS with joint and NATO partners to rapidly deploy tactical air battle management from austere locations while developing theater-wide integrated air and missile defense capabilities designed to protect friendly forces and neutralize enemy airborne threats.
1: During the exercise, the 606 tested its distributed command and control operations, demonstrating its ability to establish tactical air battle management systems from four deployed locations. They used deployable command and control equipment and satellite communications to help coordinate fighter and bomber aircraft while working alongside U.S. Marine Corps air controllers. By operating in a simulated deployed environment, the squadron validated its readiness while strengthening interoperability with joint and allied forces. The exercise allowed the 606 to test the deployment, employment, and redeployment of its equipment, capturing lessons learned that will enhance support to real-world operations across the European theater. Colonel Michael Kingry, 31st Fighter Wing Deputy Commander, emphasized the importance of the 606 ACS to regional air power and integrated air and missile defense operations.
2: The 606 is unique in its own right. They are our mobile, transportable command and control. They're really the only capability that we have like that in USAFE and in UCOM in general. They set up their radar, set up their control stations, control, then tear that down and move. And, you know, we talk about kind of pockets of expertise. They truly know how to organically move, sustain themselves, and do their missions well.
1: Kingry also said that exercises like Astral Night directly enhance the 31st Fighter Wing's combat readiness by improving its ability to rapidly deploy and deliver seamless tactical command and control during complex joint and allied operations. I'm Airman First Class Sydney Schaus, AFN News.
0: That's the AFN Aviano Report. I'm Airman First Class Charlie Guillaume.
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0: You're sitting on your couch and your life is passing you by. 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
1: From ABC News, I'm Dave Packer. A new escalation in the war in Iran. The last hour, Revolutionary Guard forces firing multiple ballistic missiles in an attempted surprise attack at U.S. forces in the Middle East. CENTCOM says all missiles were successfully intercepted. At Washington, D.C.'s National Cathedral, lawmakers, dignitaries attending the funeral of former Senator Lindsey Graham. President Trump gave remarks.
2: He was the first person to make you laugh and one of the last people that you've really ever wanted to fight. These were the traits that made him into one of the great figures in Senate history. Few like him.
1: Earlier today, a morning service under the Capitol Dome. In Washington to pay respects today, Israeli Prime Minister Benjamin Netanyahu. He met with President Trump earlier.
3: The two have had a bit of a tense relationship in recent weeks as it relates to the war with Iran and, of course, Israel's recent strikes in Lebanon, which have complicated the situation as the U.S. has tried to reach a deal with Iran.
1: ABC's Karen Travers. The National Weather Service says the tornado that blew through portions of Wisconsin has been upgraded to an EF3. Winnebago County Executive Gordon Heitz.
4: The depth of the tornado and its impact still is incredible, devastating, and we're really still in the assessment phase of things. At the same time, we know that people are going without power, uncertainty about childcare, housing.
1: Late today, a judge in Georgia sentencing convicted 16-year-old high school shooter Colt Gray to life in prison without parole for killing two students and two teachers. And we've just learned that all American Airlines flights that are not in the air are being held for a nationwide ground stop because of an IT outage. 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
5: Newscast. A dozen Senate Democrats are pressing the Pentagon for a full accounting of U.S. troops who've been killed or injured in connection with the Iran war. In a letter to Defense Secretary Pete Hegseth and other senior defense leaders, members of the Senate Armed Services Committee criticized the Defense Department for appearing to leave nearly 100 troops who were wounded in action out of the Pentagon's monthly statistics for July. Aviators in the Navy and Marine Corps are more likely to be diagnosed with non-melanoma skin cancers than officers in non-aviation jobs, suggesting their occupation could contribute to a higher risk of carcinomas. That's according to the result of a study published last week in the academic journal Military Medicine. The study compared the rates of melanoma and non-melanoma skin cancers among active-duty Navy and Marine Corps aviators with that of other officers in the Department of the Navy. The findings suggest a need for risk mitigation strategies and more cancer surveillance in the military aviation community. Find these stories and more at federalnewsnetwork.com. I'm Eric Link.
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7: The Cleveland Browns just gave cornerback Denzel Ward a new deal. It's a two-year extension worth $62.2 million. It makes Ward the highest paid DB in the National Football League. The question is for how long, as Christian Gonzalez and the Patriots continue to negotiate a deal. Devin Witherspoon of the Seahawks could also be on the verge of getting a long-term contract. The Eagles and defensive tackle Jalen Carter have agreed to terms on a deal that makes Carter the highest paid interior defensive lineman in NFL history. The extension is for 4 years, valued at $152 million, and could be worth up to $160 million with incentives. Vikings and offensive tackle Brian O'Neill have agreed to terms on a four-year extension worth $96 million. Raiders head coach Clint Kubiak said veteran Kirk Cousins will be QB1 when practices start tomorrow as he gets the nod over first overall pick Fernando Mendoza. Packers officially placed outside linebacker Micah Parsons on the PUP list. Warriors gave Draymond Green a one-year deal worth $27.7 million.
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0: Ciao, Wyverns. I'm Master Sergeant Jokovic, your top three president for your Aviano Top 3 Council. 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
4: Class Hayden Henley on this edition of the AFN Aviano Report. 31st Force Support Squadron Postal Flight earns Postal Flight of the Year. The 31st Force Support Squadron Postal Flight earned the Headquarters Air Force Postal Flight of the Year award for their performance in 2025 at Aviano Air Base, Italy. The award highlighted the unit's dedication to operational excellence by optimizing mail processes, sustaining force morale, and amplifying connectedness through reliable postal services. The flight directly enhanced the 31st Fighter Wing's readiness and ability to generate combat air power.
5: The flight secured an excellent rating during their headquarters inspection for calendar year 2025. During this time, the flight accelerated the movement of 1.1 million pounds of mail to more than 155 million global delivery points. The flight focused on strengthening their daily workflows by digitizing postal processes, saving 2,300 administrative hours, and boosting customer approval rates by 63%. Through these improvements, the Aviano Post Office was able to boost their efficiency and sustain postal operations for units across three combatant commands. Leading up to the award, the unit spent months refining processes and enhancing daily operations, even during the holidays, where the team worked 12 to 13 hour shifts, 6 days a week, to process high volumes of mail. By overhauling these aspects of their operations, the 31st FSS Postal Flight improved their efficiency and contributions to the installation's mission, ensuring military families and airmen continue to have access to domestic mail services while stationed overseas. Technical Sergeant Christopher Whitney, 31 FSS Postal Flight Assistant Postmaster, explained the teamwork that led to the award.
6: There was no process that was left to one person to figure out. We had airman basics coming up with ideas all the way from the bottom to the top, and we kept doing a continuous process improvement. So if someone said something, we're like, yeah, let's try it. Let's see if it works. If it doesn't, lesson learned. It really was a total team collaboration effort, and there was nobody who would think, I'm just doing this because I have to. They did it because they wanted to, and that's what made the team the best.
5: Whitney also said by sustaining postal operations from NATO's southern flank, the Aviano Air Base Postal Flight strengthens the quality of life, morale, and force readiness required to keep airmen, families, and deployed personnel connected to home and the mission. I'm Senior Airman Chase Verzal, AFN News.
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1: 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What's it look like to you, fella?
0: 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According to the update, you can't be parking all willy-nilly like this, buddy.
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0: I'm Lee Silicera, Fox News. U.S. Central Command says Iran launched ballistic missiles at American forces in the Middle East, ending a brief pause in fighting as mediators try to get both sides to come back to the negotiating table.
1: President Trump has said that all options remain on the table, but he also said for now he is giving time for diplomacy to try to work.
0: Fox's Steve Harrigan in Tel Aviv is coming as President Trump hosted Israeli Prime Minister Benjamin Netanyahu at the White House today in what was called a productive meeting. High praise from President Trump for the late Senator Lindsey Graham at his funeral.
2: In a tribute to the late Senator Lindsey Graham at the National Cathedral, President Trump remembered how Graham had spoken critically of him back during the 2016 election. And in retaliation, the president gave out Graham's phone number on television.
3: He said, I had that number for 20 years, his phone totally, I don't know what he did with it. But it exploded. That was the beginning of a friendship in a way.
2: The president said Graham did not stop calling him for the next 10 years. He said even though his life was cut short, there is no doubt he lived it to the fullest.
3: He went out at the peak of his career, the top of his game as a legend.
2: Saying leaders from all over the world attending his funeral served as a testament to Graham's impact.
0: Fox says Jessica Rosenthal before the service, members of Congress paid tribute to Senator Graham at the Capitol. Legislation sanctioning Russia for his action against Ukraine, backed by the late Senator Graham, has cleared a hurdle in the Senate. Ukraine's President Zelensky was at the Capitol for the vote.
4: It's not only about money, how Russia helps to finance this war, but it's also a big signal to Europe, big signal to Ukraine, big support of our people.
0: Zelensky says he told President Trump and senators that Ukraine's real problem is a lack of anti-ballistic systems and missiles. 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